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I'm Alexa, stepping in to kick off the weekend with my lovely listeners. You're going to hear a lot of new stuff throughout the night, mixed in with plenty of the old favorites to send you straight back into those nostalgic times. We're keeping the Friday night soundtrack going, and coming up, Incubus will send us off with Nice to Know You.

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Down with Young again, 92.7 WQLZ. I would love to see that one live again. Whew, was a great time. Speaking of concerts, like I just mentioned in the last break, the WQLZ Band Battle finale is happening tomorrow at the Library Pizza and Sports Bar. 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
1: From ashes to new, that one's called Die for You on 92.7 WQLZ. Another band we got to see not too long ago at the Illinois State Fair. 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So if you haven't checked out the WQLZ Green Room just yet, do yourself a favor. It is a much better alternative to doom scrolling. I say that all the time, but I stand by it. Now let's get back into the music with 10 years. Here's Novocaine.

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Yeah, we've already been pulling winners all week, so time is running out. 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
1: Beta just screamed in her car in frustration at being at her fifth grocery store and still finding no habanero peppers, scaring a man who was getting out of the adjacent car and didn't know a woman was going bonkers.
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92.7 WQLZ with Five Finger Death Punch. That's Eye of the Storm, and you're listening to the Late Night Rock Session, kicking off the weekend with me, Alexa. I know a pup who wants to see you, and I'm talking about our Wet Nose Wednesday star of the week, Coco, at Sangamon County Animal Control. Coco is a three-year-old pointer pit bull mix who is friendly, easygoing, pretty calm, and great on a leash. She's also got good recall when she's outside playing with her volunteer friends. Coco's looking for a foster or an adoption forever home, whatever works for you, at Sangamon County Animal Control, Monday through Friday from 10:30 to 4:15 and Saturdays 9 to 1. The kennels are always pretty full, so help us help more homeless dogs. Go meet Coco and give this sweet girl the forever home she deserves.

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Motionless in White featuring Skylar Grey on RIP. It's 92.7 WQLZ. Thank you for tuning in and kicking off your weekend with me. You could be doing anything else right now, but you're hanging out with me and listening to WQLZ, and I really do appreciate that. After that last one, I had to give a little shout out to Brad Arnold. Rest in peace. Here's Three Doors Down with When I'm Gone.

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If you haven't checked out the Cutting Edge Countdown yet, you're missing out. Every Sunday morning, Cutter counts down the top 21 rock songs in the country, and he always has a special guest joining him. He's had pretty big names, Mark Tremonti, Jacoby Shaddix, even Taylor Momsen from The Pretty Reckless. She was on there a few weeks ago. Can't wait to see who's joining him this Sunday. Catch Cutting Edge Countdown Sunday morning, 10 a.m. to noon, right here on WQLZ. And speaking of Taylor, here's The Pretty Reckless.

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And if you're looking for a way to cut through some of that anxiety and angst after work, check out Road Rage, commercial-free rock on your ride home starting at 4:40 p.m. every weekday. 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Me. Get that headbanging done on your way home. Let some of the steam out and hopefully you'll walk through the front door feeling like a whole new person. And speaking of letting some anxiety and steam go, hopefully you'll be feeling a little more sane after this one, just like Fozzie.

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1: Beta just screamed in her car in frustration at being at her fifth grocery store and still finding no habanero peppers, scaring a man who was getting out of the adjacent car and didn't know a woman was going bonkers.
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Marilyn Manson's exit wounds on 92.7 WQLZ. I've been watching all kinds of my friends on Facebook heading out to see him and Rob Zombie. And yes, I'm old school. I'm a millennial and I still use my Facebook more than anything else. 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

Lexi here, and that was A Perfect Circle with Starless on 92.7 WQLZ. 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

When the Love Is Gone, that's Des Rocks on the Late Night Rock Session. 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

Gone, Gone, Gone, Autumn Kings 92.7 WQLZ. And just like that, I'm gone, gone, gone as well. Thank you for kicking off the weekend with me. I've had a blast hanging out with you tonight. I'll be back tomorrow for an afternoon of fun, noon to 4 here on WQLZ. And if afternoons aren't your thing, then come find me Monday night at 7 p.m. for another late night rock session. Come out and play. It's The Offspring.

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1: I've been moving here from Five Finger Death Punch.
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1: Veda just screamed in her car in frustration at being at her fifth grocery store and still finding no habanero peppers, scaring a man who was getting out of the adjacent car and didn't know a woman was going bonkers.
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1: Maida just screamed in her car in frustration at being at her fifth grocery store and still finding no habanero peppers, scaring a man who was getting out of the adjacent car and didn't know a woman was going bonkers.
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Okay, it may not feel like fall, but we're celebrating it anyway. 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
1: Beta just screamed in her car in frustration at being at her fifth grocery store and still finding no habanero peppers, scaring a man who was getting out of the adjacent car and didn't know a woman was going bonkers.
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2: Good morning. I'm Hot Wings with a hot take.
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2: You know how cars used to have like real bumpers on them?
1: Yes.
2: I think that cars today should be equipped with legitimately strong and useful bumpers so that it would be, and then it should also be legal to assist a person with speed when they're lollygagging at a green light that you know is going to turn yellow soon.
1: Okay, that's,
2: Just give them a little extra, you know, like you're going, the speed limit's 45, you're going 25, and I'd like to make this light, but you're in the way, going slow and under the speed limit. Let me just give you, let's just get through this, okay,
1: yeah. Shall we? And while we're at it, why don't we give people pistols for warning shots in case somebody doesn't accelerate or change lanes fast enough? Just buzz the tower with a bullet.
2: Oh, that's different. That's rage. This is just an assist.
4: But you don't think rage-filled people will abuse that assist?
2: No. They'll be less filled with rage because they'll be able to just push the dumb people a little, give them a little nudge.
4: Okay.
1: You trust the judgment of the person behind you at the stoplight most times?
2: Oh, I would accelerate everybody.
1: Not exactly an answer to the question.
2: I'm less worried about it. I mean, it would be a fun challenge.
1: Oh, it would. Don't get me wrong. And if everybody knew that was a potential, you would be more...
2: Be a little more aware of your surroundings, I bet.
5: You could have nudged that bus out of the way so you weren't almost late this morning.
2: Oh, that would have been tough, though, because it was sideways.
1: Today continued the continuing saga of never Hot Wings' fault. He's almost late. It's always street lights, stop lights, and buses.
2: Okay, now that legitimately was not my problem, though. That dumb bus...
1: I think it was exclusively your problem.
2: Well, he made it my problem, but he stopped. He blocked the driveway when he did not need to block the driveway.
1: Now, Maitland, did you deal with that also? Were you almost late?
4: No.
1: Oh, weird. You park in the same spot.
2: You were, yeah, she was on the other side of the bus.
1: You mean she had gotten here on time?
5: Yeah, a little earlier, so the bus was in the way.
1: So that one bus making a stop didn't ruin everything?
2: Doesn't matter.
1: Realize there's a bus stop there.
2: However,
1: that's why it stopped.
5: Okay. There's a bus stop there,
1: and you're like, what's this bus doing?
2: Listen.
1: It's according plan.
2: Listen, stupid. The bus stop isn't in front of the driveway, and when the bus stops at the bus stop, it's not blocking the driveway. This bus was not at the bus stop. It was at the stoplight. And then there was a secondary bus that stopped 3 car lengths short of the bus in front of him, blocking the driveway. Man. If he had pulled up, and I know he knows how much distance there are because bus drivers sit 1 inch from the glass.
1: Well, that is true.
2: And he
1: how long did you wait? Like 25 minutes?
2: It was at least. I think it was only 24. It felt like an hour, though.
1: How long legitimately?
2: I don't know, 15 seconds. A light cycle.
1: That's what I'm talking about.
2: But still long enough.
1: So you were close enough to being late that 15 seconds is entirely the bus driver's fault. It's none of your own responsibility.
2: This doesn't even have anything to do with being late. That's just an inconsiderate dumbass who is blocking a driveway needlessly. That's needless blocking. Needless. Especially because it's dangerous right there because they act like there's a turn lane, but it's not really because it's only 5 feet wide. Mm-hmm. You know what I'm talking about. Like it's narrow down there. Mm-hmm. And I go, I'm not sure why there's a space here because this ain't legit. So you're kind of, so you're still in traffic trying to make the turn, but you're only half in traffic. It's real stupid.
1: It's a poorly done area.
5: The only thing I'm excited about flock cameras for is the day I get the access when Hot Wings comes in and he's like, oh, the lights were just terrible. Or this bus was in the way for me this morning. And I can access one of those cameras just to see that they actually never were. And Hot Wings was just late and
1: also,
5: whipping in driving
1: Hot Wings
5: like a butthole.
1: Like there's someone at inside big traffic just running the lights to mess with him. You know, they're on a set schedule.
2: Listen. Some a-hole has been messing with the lights here. I had that.
5: God. There it is.
2: Maitland can attest to it. She knows. We come from the same direction, and we have both developed individual We know when the lights change. I have taken every route and I had it all figured out, and they were the same for at least a year and a half. And then they did some work down here. They replaced that light down there on the corner, and they effed up the light cycles, and they're not the same every day anymore. Like, they're not in sync with everything else, so you never quite know what you're going to get, and that sucks.
1: You might have to start leaving before 5:45.
2: No, I don't want to do that.
4: Traffic's like a box of chocolates. Yeah.
1: I think Forrest would adapt better.
2: I think if you're a person like me and you're smart enough to have over time figured out the pattern of all the traffic lights, then that's their problem. I should be rewarded for that.
1: You are smart. How many days since you had to buy breakfast for being late?
2: At least like a week.
1: Two. Wasn't it Monday?
2: I thought it was Friday.
1: Was it Friday? Mm. Oh. Mm. All right. Well, boy, you've won this round.
5: Three business days.
2: But before that.
1: And almost late today. Like, Maitland was in your spot ready to do your only job, push a button.
2: Before that, though, I had not been late in a long time. I had been pushing it, but I hadn't been late in a long time. I was definitely not the most recent late person. I know that.
1: You literally are the most recent late person now, though.
2: Well,
1: and
2: I
1: blamed
2: now.
1: A bus today when you were almost again late.
5: Let's talk about before that.
2: I am now. I am now.
1: You know, I'm not the first drunk driver.
2: Yeah.
5: Before I was the last person to be late, there was somebody else before me.
2: Yeah.
5: There's always someone else before.
2: There was. Well, there was a time, though, that the last person who was late before me was still me.
1: That is also true.
2: And
5: it's
2: I have
5: like
2: gotten
5: shouting at yourself.
2: Far better. I have gotten far better at making it on time.
1: Well, that is true. You had a really rough stretch.
2: Uh-huh. I did.
1: Of 15 years.
2: A few years there.
1: And it's been better.
2: It was a little bit tough. Yeah, it was a little tough.
1: Back in a moment, it is the Free Beer and Hot Wings Show.

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1: 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I think we're going to go with it. 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Marcelo Hernandez from Saturday Night Live. I loved his comedy special when it came out on wherever it came out. Kind of the breakout performer. Reminds a lot of people, at least people like Gen X, of maybe just me, but I've heard other people say it too, of Adam Sandler when Adam Sandler was young on SNL.
2: I can see it.
3: It's kind of fun and silly.
1: Similar type, yeah.
2: But his special too is so good. I think just watching it as a woman, it just felt like it was like a love letter to his mom and his sister and like the women in his life.
1: It was.
2: I got that vibe where he doesn't make jokes about women at like the expense of women. He's just like, hey, this is a really funny thing that women do that men, we can talk about this and it's fine. It's funny. Yeah.
1: When he was talking about women getting ready and how violent it is, my wife and I were laughing so hard. We had to pause it so we could nearly throw up from laughing.
2: Yeah.
1: Like it was good. All right. So this is him talking about when he was breaking into comedy, when he was very, very young in college, he came up with a unique strategy to get to do comedy in other towns.
4: When you stopped doing soccer, it was to pursue a comedy.
5: Yes.
4: But also a photo of this. This is also what you turned your attention to.
5: Oh, yes. Yes. This is very smart.
1: The
5: what
1: photo
5: I did here.
1: Looks to be in a hotel conference room. Everybody's dressed up and you'll find out it's like the Model United Nations.
2: Yeah.
5: You guys know, what is it called? United Nations. How the kids Model UN. Yes.
4: Yeah.
5: I just saw someone, their mouth, they were Model UN. So I had never done Model UN before, and I had started doing comedy in college. And so I joined every club at school that involved a free trip somewhere.
4: Oh.
5: So that I could go perform comedy in a new city. So I joined the Model Arab League, and I represented Kuwait in this photo. It says Kuwait on my little card.
4: Yeah.
5: And I was an honorable delegate of Kuwait. And I also joined the United States Hispanic Leadership Institute so I could take a free trip to Chicago.
4: Were you a good member of the Model Arab League?
5: I was. I was a distinguished delegate. I won an award.
4: I'm sorry. I wasn't listening well. I apologize.
5: You're not listening to me. That's your job. Listen to the guests.
4: A distinguished delegate. A distinguished delegate.
5: Yes. Did you ever, did it? You have the face for Model UN.
4: Oh, my God. Thank you. That's what my baseball coach told me.
3: That's really funny. And joining clubs just to get a trip.
1: And pretty clever.
3: Yeah, no, it's really smart.
1: Yeah.
2: There were a few people in the comments of that clip that said, hey, yeah, I did the same thing. I joined all these clubs that had a free trip, but it was just because I hated my town so much. I didn't want an excuse to go back. So when my family would tell me, hey, time to come home, she'd be like, nope, I'm traveling with my club.
1: I'm in the French Students for Medicine Club.
2: And yeah, exactly.
1: We're going somewhere.
3: That's funny.
1: Great. Back in a moment, it is the Free Beer and Hot Wing Show. 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
1: It's the Free Beer and Hot Wing Show, and we are glad you are here. 1-800-947-3979. If you have kids, you've probably had a situation where they were in trouble for something, but their reaction to the potential of getting in trouble ends up causing them to get in way more trouble than they would have been in if they just said, yes, this is what I did, right? Sort of the cover-up is worse than the crime, but this isn't a cover-up.
2: Definitely.
1: Right? It's rather the active intention of trying to get away with something.
2: Okay.
1: I guess.
2: All right.
1: Like, I know I've had to say to the kids, like, look, you're not in trouble right now, but the way you're reacting to me talking to you about this is going to get you in trouble.
2: Yes.
1: I feel like a police officer probably wanted to say this to a state trooper who was off duty at Ozark Lake in Missouri. Because he turned being in a little bit of trouble into big, big trouble.
3: Ozark, Missouri have released officer body camera video of the arrest of a state trooper from Northeast Missouri. 26-year-old trooper Travis Wood of Kirksville was arrested July 11th following his bachelor party in Lake Ozark. Police say after the party, Wood was involved in a drunken shoving match involving a group of several guys. In the footage, a police officer told Wood and a friend that they were being detained, but he said theoretically everyone would just walk away from the incident once officers figured out exactly what happened.
1: Okay. While an officer if a cop says that to you, whether you're a state trooper or not, obviously you keep your cool, explain what happened, say you're sorry, please and thank you, yes, sir, yes, ma'am, no, sir. Or no, ma'am, no, sir.
2: Yeah.
1: What's the last thing you do? Run.
2: You generally wouldn't want to run or fight back, usually. Yeah.
3: Talking to a couple of witnesses, for some unknown reason, Wood bolted. Here's the body cam video.
4: I don't see anybody on the ground.
1: He just stands up and takes off running.
5: Yeah, he got a little wobbly.
1: He did. I wonder if he thought, hey, that other cop that is talking to these witnesses and is going to talk to me is a big dude. I can outrun him.
5: Maybe.
1: Maybe sober he could have.
4: 704 Miller, foot pursuit, foot pursuit.
5: I mean, he is pretty fast.
6: Yeah.
5: He's got the taser in his hand.
4: Will be tased.
1: It's got to be such a drag as an officer.
5: Oh, he stopped. Come on.

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1: Another, but he's a grown-ass man who has had specific training and everything else that goes along with being a cop. Cops have enough of an uphill battle without having to battle the image of some dumbass who doesn't know how to manage himself and look and make them all look bad. So, yeah, he should lose his job.
2: I wonder what percentage of people involved in like a foot chase or whatever, when they say stop or you're going to get tased. Because those videos, we never see those videos where people go, all right, I'm going to stop. Like that guy did. That's the first time I've ever seen that work. But I wonder how often it actually does work. You know,
1: I guess it depends on how much they think they're going to get shot
2: or how long they'd be going to prison if they stop. If somebody's already been involved in a police chase and then they run.
1: Yeah. I feel like most of the time people give up, though, not because of the threat, but because they run out of gas.
2: That's probably true.
1: Mm-hmm. Like they're just tired.
2: Text. I went 140 miles on the Interstate 131. A cop crossed the median to chase me. I hit the next exit, zigged and zagged back roads, and they never caught me. Man, it was stupid. But, man, it was thrilling.
1: Mm-hmm. I'll bet. I'll bet that was amazing.
3: We got this text earlier. Devin from Tennessee. I actually ran from the police and got away. One night they shut the power off in our small town, so my wife and I decided to go underneath the town bridge and climbed on top of our van to get it on. A cop was passing by spotlighting the town for wrongdoers and spotlighted, my wife's butt. He happened to be on a main road, so he had to go further down to turn around. We jumped into the van as fast as possible, took as many back roads as we could back to our house, and as we pulled in and turned off the van, threw our seats back, the cop went flying by without ever noticing it was us.
2: Dang. That's hilarious.
1: It is.
2: Small town adventure. Text, myself and a group of other teens used to use a payphone and dial 911 and scream loudly and then bang the headset down. We'd wait until we could see blue lights, then we would run into Knoxville alleys. We had a porch we'd all make our way from, different directions, and hide on. It was intense seeing the searchlights pass over the wall when we were hiding. That was dumb, but it was fun. Man.
1: Holy cow.
2: Never considered that. Holy. Doing that a second time, I guess once you feel the lightning, you'll chase that again.
1: Yeah. You gotta have that zip.
2: All right, more next. It is the Free Beer and Hot Wings Show. 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
1: 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You know, there's a certain phrase that is used pretty regularly right now. It's actually a term. I would struggle to define it. And it comes up because of this. This headline. Which celebrity has the most aura? Hummings, what's that mean?
2: Presence?
1: So you're saying you would also struggle to define it?
2: Yeah.
1: Would you so far as to say, I don't know what it is, but I know it when I see it?
2: Kind of.
1: Okay, celebrity has the most aura?
2: I would have said Dolly Parton.
1: Well.
2: Honestly. She had a lot of aura.
1: She did.
2: But yeah, I'm equating it kind of
1: like
2: with
1: presence. We're doing this today, though, not Tuesday.
2: Yeah, hers is a little dimmer today.
1: Yeah. Maitland, how about you? What does that mean, to have aura?
3: Means like a cool factor about you. Some mystery, but you're just like, you look at them and you're like, they're cool.
4: Yeah.
1: Does anyone in here have aura?
2: Well, we all have aura, just not like
4: mine
2: big.
4: Is ever changing. There are days where people are like, wow, she looks happy. And then there's other days like, why is she crying at Cheesecake Factory?
1: Yeah.
2: By herself?
4: What's wrong with her?
1: That is a valid point. Aura is very in the moment.
4: I'm a mood ring. I'm more of a kind of gal.
1: Well, I'll tell you who they have. They have number one is Keanu Reeves.
3: I can see it.
4: He's a shapeshifter. I'm telling you, dude, I see it. I know why he's giving off that aura. He's an alien.
1: Why do you say that?
4: Because I told y'all last week, it's my list, celebrities who weird us out or something.
1: Oh, yeah.
4: And I said,
1: him and Nicolas Cage weirded
4: you
1: out.
4: Yeah, who I think Nicolas Cage has aura.
5: Didn't you also say that they were the same person?
4: Yeah, they're shapeshifters. So they shapeshift in tornado. You've never seen them in the same place at the same time.
1: Number three was John Cena on their list.
4: Agreed, yes.
1: Willem Dafoe was four, Christian Bale five.
3: Willem Dafoe was going to be who I was going to say.
1: Why is that, mate?
3: He is very stylish. You don't know a whole lot about him other than just like, yeah, he's cool.
4: Mm-hmm.
1: Remember that time somebody stopped him on the street and they were interviewing him and we found out he was very charming and polite?
3: Yes.
1: And were you like, is that kind of what you're thinking of? Like, I had no idea what to expect if someone stopped and talked to Willem Dafoe.
3: Like someone who just kind of draws you in and then keeps you there because you're just like, whoa, they're way cooler than I thought they were.
1: Now,
2: just a good energy.
1: I skipped number two. I'm going to come back to that. Number six is Twitch streamer Extra Emily.
2: Okay.
1: Seven is Tupac, so I guess you could say Dolly.
2: Wait.
1: Eight is Bob Downey Jr. Nine, Matt McConaughey.
4: Where's Amy Poehler?
1: Not on there.
4: I love her aura. It's like awkward and funny.
1: And kind.
4: And witty. Yeah.
1: Warm,
4: oh,
1: smart.
4: Definitely.
1: Number two. I think this is a big deal. Keanu Reeves, first. John Cena, third. Second, this is voting by people all over the world. Jesus.
3: Oh, my God.
2: Man, he's behind Keanu.
1: If you're including Jesus, he's going to win the aura contest.
2: Apparently
5: not.
2: I mean, you know.
1: He is. How many times has Keanu turned a couple loaves of bread into 4,000 loaves of bread?
5: That I know of, none.
2: I don't. But I mean, if you're talking cool energies, like Jesus wasn't in Bill and Ted's Excellent Adventure.
5: Jesus doesn't ride a cool motorcycle.
4: He doesn't have to. He can walk on water.
1: Yeah, right. Which would be more impressive. I mean, I see motorcycles every day at Walgreens. Yeah. I've never seen somebody walk on water.
2: But the way Keanu kills bad guys in John Wick is cooler than bread.
1: What?
3: Can't argue with that.
4: That is a strong point.
1: No, I guess I chose the, bread was a bad example. I should have gone with turning water to wine and stuff.
2: I mean, that's cool too.
1: That's cooler than getting loud mufflers on your pickup.
4: But. Can he surf barefoot? Mm. No.
3: If you have celiac disease, you're going to have a way better time watching The Matrix than eating bread.
1: Yes, that's true.
2: Yeah.
1: You know, Jesus, nothing but gluten.
2: Yeah.
1: That was his big slogan.
2: He does have real good energy though, from what I'm told.
3: Jesus?
2: I haven't seen any of his movies, though.
3: I haven't either.
2: Yeah, Jesus.
4: Yeah, you
1: pretty
4: saw
1: strong
4: Passion
1: aura
4: of Christ.
1: Game.
4: He casted Mel Gibson. No.
2: No, I never saw it. No.
1: Jim Caviezel.
4: That's it. Mel Gibson was Jesus' director.
2: Yes.
4: Right? He put that all together, whatever.
2: Yeah.
4: Mel Gibson. God.
1: Mel Gibson sent his only begotten son, Jim Caviezel, to play Jesus, our Lord and Savior.
3: I think Jesus is the first person to ever say, like, you know who I'd want me to play me in a movie? This Caviezel guy.
1: Caviezel?
2: Yeah.
1: Back in a moment, it is the Free Beer and Hot Wing Show. 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
2: Good morning. I'm Steve, and I was out yesterday because my son, Nicky, he's four. He got his tonsils out. So earlier in the summer, we went to the doctor, and they were like, wow, his tonsils are huge. Then we went to the dentist, and they were like, wow, his tonsils are huge. And then they referred us to the ENT, and they said, wow, his tonsils are huge. They need to come out.
1: Mm-hmm.
2: So
1: took him there. Like everybody agrees.
2: Took him there yesterday, and yeah. So he was, I mean, he had no clue what he was going there for, and he handled it really well. We got there, and all he knew is that he was hungry because he didn't get to eat breakfast yesterday morning.
1: Mm-hmm.
2: So first thing in the morning, we had him there, and took him in. He was totally cool. They gave him a little laughing gas, and then he was out. Gave him an IV. Plucked those tonsils right out. So the doctor came out after the surgery, pokes his head out into the waiting room, calls us back into the little consultation room, and he said, wow, those things were massive.
1: Really?
2: Even though he had already seen them.
1: Yeah.
2: But he said, he's
1: different
2: like, yeah.
1: When you get to hold them in your hand and
2: that's what he
1: them.
2: Said. He's like, yeah, sometimes it's hard to tell. In the mouth, they all look big. So he's like, yeah, he's recovering great. But just so you know, his voice is going to be different, and boy is it. Like, already Nikki's voice is completely different.
1: Really?
3: In what way
1: is it? In the way that I hoped?
2: No, he doesn't have like a funny German accent, but
1: he dropped something.
2: He just sounds like a different child. It's not like it's the same voice, but it went from being like deep to high or high to deep, and you can still tell. He just sounds like It sounds like there's a stranger in our house now. It's really weird.
3: What does he think? Does it sound different for him?
2: I don't think he's really noticed it yet.
3: Oh, okay.
2: Yeah, because he's still like swollen and probably a little bit sore.
1: Yeah.
2: But yeah, it's at least three times yesterday, Annette and I heard him say something in the other room, and we were like,
1: who invited a kid over?
2: Who is that? Yeah, we thought that maybe one of the neighbor kids was over or something. But also, he's a freak of nature because it did not slow him down at all.
1: Really?
2: He was just like, he was tired in the morning, came home, watched a Spider-Man show, and then he was like, all right, ready to roll.
1: Is it like when your dog has surgery and you have to give them meds to calm them down because they're going to tear their stitches?
2: Kind of.
1: Is he wearing a cone?
2: He does not have a cone on, but the nurse did say, they were like, usually it's like day two or day three that it really hits them.
1: Because
2: a lot of the meds that they pump into them when they're doing the surgery, they'll hang around for a day or two. But
1: well, that worked out well, because now you'll be at work and your wife will have to deal with him waking up going, this sucks.
2: But it was weird walking by his bedroom this morning and not hearing what would normally sound like a chainsaw coming from in there.
1: Really?
2: Yeah, his tonsils were massive. They were blocking so much air.
1: Oh, he's probably going to, his IQ went up like 19 points. He's getting enough oxygen to the brain now.
4: You can breathe.
2: It's crazy.
1: You're going to get home and it's going to be like Matt Damon's been your janitor. There's going to be math all over the walls.
4: Wow. Now that would be incredible.
2: Right.
4: A different voice and math.
2: Yeah. Annette, and he has a Boston accent.
1: Annette's going to text you and say, Nikki just asked if I liked apples. Yeah. I don't know what to tell him.
4: You get home and you hear he's going, hey, Ma!
2: Ma!
4: Ma! Ma!
1: Oh, and my glove, Morgan?
2: Please let that happen.
4: Ma, when can we have meatloaf? Ma!
1: I hope that happens.
2: Me too.
1: I mean, it'd be fun for a minute. Probably wouldn't be great long term.
2: It would always make me
1: laugh. My kid became a longshoreman at 4 years old after he took out his tonsils.
4: Mm-hmm.
1: He immediately became union everything, and he threatened to beat me up if I delayed the delivery. Back in a moment, it is the Free Beer and Hot Wing Show.

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1: 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Quick poll. A rollover and sleep without touching someone person. Steve, snuggler or rollover?
2: I'm a snuggler.
1: Kelly?
3: Snuggler all day.
1: Hot Wing?
4: Snuggler.
1: Maitland?
5: Snuggler.
1: Yeah, me too.
4: I need to be constantly touching in some manner, even if it's just feet.
2: Yeah, the problem is my wife is not.
1: Your wife is not a snuggler? No. Does she run hot or she just wants to have some space?
2: Yes.
1: Okay. A little of both.
2: Yeah.
1: Okay. Do you get the, do you like roll over and like you put just a hand like on a hip and you hear, ah, ah?
2: No, it's not that bad. But every now and then when she can tell that I'm being needy. Mm-hmm. She'll just put one finger on me.
5: I woke up at my sister's bachelorette party. I was sharing a bed with my youngest sister, and she woke up in the middle of the night and had just one finger on my back. And she said she woke up and was like,
1: ah, I'm touching her now.
2: Yeah, it's my wife's way of being like, all right, I know you need affection. This is all I'm giving you right now.
1: Does that work?
5: That's hilarious.
2: Yeah, it does.
1: Because you know the intent is
2: there. I know that the intent is there. I know that, yeah.
1: I mean, it's a lot for her to overcome the fact that you feel like poison on her skin.
2: I know.
4: Yeah.
2: I know.
1: That is tough. Well, you've heard of Brian Johnson before. Not Brian Johnston. Brian Johnson. But you know him as the guy who thinks he's going to live forever. That weirdo.
2: Oh,
1: he's 46.
2: The blood boy.
4: I thought you were talking about AC/DC.
1: That's like, why, ooh, I said not him.
4: Yeah, yeah.
1: No, he's the biohacker. Yes. And he does have a blood boy. He's 46.
2: Isn't his blood boy his son?
1: Yes. Okay. That is one of the blood sources he has for his youthful routine. He's 46. He has a girlfriend that's been with him for 3.5 years. She's, in her 30s. And they will never sleep in the same bed again.
5: Okay. Why?
1: Because it ruins his sleep, and sleep is the most important part of anti-aging.
4: It is paramount. Forever. It is paramount, they say, yeah.
1: Would you give up cuddling with your significant other because they want to live longer?
5: No.
2: No.
1: I wouldn't. That'd be like, no. Sorry, no. Die sooner and love me.
5: No, if
1: Have you tried saying that to Annette? Steve, is this going to kill you? Die sooner and love me. Don't say that. It's not a good idea.
2: I've probably said something similar to her.
1: I don't think
2: maybe not those exact words.
1: Do you think a good relationship suggestion has ever come out of the 18 minutes after this hour break? No. It's always stuff like, ask if you want them to die soon. So this dude, Brian Johnson, the anti-aging guy, he's been internet famous, TikTok famous for all of his things. He's wildly wealthy and he spends a lot of it trying to live a long time. So far, every time I see an example, it looks like pure unadulterated garbage.
3: Yeah, he's like, I take my son's blood and use it as eye drops.
1: Yeah.
3: What?
2: Well, I thought he had given up on this. I thought I read an article recently saying, like, he's decided that he's gone too far.
1: Well, maybe you'd think so, because he has.
2: Yeah.
1: So what is, like, he claims that couples wake up 6 times a night because of their significant, like, their scientific study. There probably is. I mean, it makes sense. You would wake up more.
4: I'm sure that
1: when you're
4: happens.
1: Sharing the bed with someone else, whether it's their snoring, stealing covers, you know, the accidental elbow, pillows, hot, cold, whatever. But man, it's so much better. Mm-hmm. Is there anything better than like late at night when maybe you've separated because you're both sleeping and your bodies are like, I'm hot, and you move apart and then it gets cooler and you roll together and you spoon in the middle of the night? Like, I literally can feel a wave of relief wash over my body. Mm-hmm. It feels like an actual physical sensation. Sorry, Steve.
5: My favorite thing.
2: Yeah, I'll let you know when that happens because I haven't experienced that.
1: It's fantastic.
5: Yeah, my favorite thing is like in the middle of the night or like first thing in the morning when you're still kind of like dozing on and off. And like my boyfriend will do it where like we've separated like you were talking about, but he reaches over and just like pulls me over. I'm like, oh. This makes me feel small. I like it. mm-hmm. Not small and, you know, emotionally.
2: Right.
5: Just like, I'm tiny. You let you cuddle me.
1: Flip me around.
5: Yeah. I'm tiny.
1: But what is the point of being biologically 37 if you have to live in a lab and can't have any human interaction? You can't sleep with your girlfriend.
2: That seems great.
1: You have to go join each other on your plastic sex bed or whatever you do.
3: Well, like my grandparents.
1: Or is sex too dangerous too?
3: My grandparents never slept in the same room either.
1: Yeah.
2: Same room?
3: Yeah, my mom's.
1: Wow.
3: Well, okay. My mom's mom and dad had separate rooms. And then my dad's parents, they did. They slept in the same room.
2: Separate rooms is like, like, that's real old school.
1: It is.
4: Yeah. My great grandparents had separate beds. But
3: separate beds? Dang.
4: Same room, separate beds.
3: That's so crazy to me.
4: I think that was used to be more common. And I know that there are people that make that argument now, besides just this weirdo who's trying to look young but still looks his age.
1: Yeah. He does not look enough younger than me for all the work he's putting into it.
4: No, for his age, I don't think he looks much better than I looked at that same age doing zero.
1: Mm-hmm.
3: I do.
4: I mean, he takes care of himself, but.
3: I do like the idea that if you are in a relationship and you have more than one bedroom, that you each get a bedroom, but you like.
1: So you still have your room to make it what you want?
3: Which I really kind of like that. Like you, and then you just have sleepovers in each other's rooms, but you live together.
2: It's like you can still have all your sweet posters on the wall and everything.
3: Exactly. I can have my Lisa Frank blacklight poster that I colored with like the soft velvet on it or whatever.
2: Yeah, that couch is inflatable.
3: Yeah. Uh-huh. I want glow in the dark stars on my ceiling, babe.
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1: 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Things.
2: It's my list.
1: Things that show someone is tacky. You're right. I will go first. Thanks for offering.
3: Oh,
1: number three.
3: No.
1: Do you have statues and gazing balls or any other sort of stupid pop culture yard art in your yard? Hi, you're tacky. Mm-mm. Everyone knows it. It looks stupid.
3: All
1: number
3: right.
1: two. More than one sticker on your car, no matter what they are. It could be a bunch of political things I agree with. You're tacky and dumb. It could be a bunch of things about the band you like. Ooh, look, we're Care Bears who like long music. Whatever that is. Everybody hates that band, and most of them are dead. And number one, anything that's animal print.
3: Oh, come on.
4: Oh, man. Mm. All right. I got to take off animal print pants.
1: They're
3: Why
1: terrible.
3: Why do you have to be so specific?
1: Because that's where you see it.
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1: Over DNA from where she got startled and she peed a little. It'd be you.
2: Yeah.
3: Okay, wait, you do give Peg Bundy.
4: Peg Bundy's right? Pee?
3: Okay, because I was like, who the
1: you're
3: hell
1: a baby
3: Peg
1: made
3: Bundy?
1: From the DNA in her pee.
2: Yeah.
4: I'll take it.
1: Just you know, it's tacky.
2: Hair. Just not the hairstyle.
1: Looking up to the nanny.
2: The nanny is also incredibly tacky.
1: She is the
2: everything
1: tacky.
2: About the show
1: everything
2: is
1: about
2: tacky.
1: Her was tacky. The show is tacky. Her appearance is tacky.
2: Yeah.
1: Her voice is tacky.
2: Where they live is tacky. Everything about that show is tacky.
5: Raise your hand if you feel offended.
3: For those who can see it, Malin's hand is raised.
1: So many different colors on those nails when you put them up.
5: Hey, can I go next?
4: Oh, all right, Steve, yeah. Wait on me.
1: Malin, you want to go next, or do you want to?
4: No, I want to see everybody. I want to go last.
1: Until all your scars are there.
5: First, flags in general. I think that people with excessive flags out front of their house, whether it's an American flag or the college that they went to or a thing that they like, I just think flags look, they just look tacky in general. All right, next, if you have a shirt, mainly political, but a shirt with swear words on it in general, you are so tacky. It's disgusting. And then first on my list is if you post your Venmo and say something like, buy the newlyweds a drink, or
4: God,
5: buy the girl, buy the birthday
4: Steven.
5: Girl a drink, that is tacky. Because you're just saying, give me money.
3: A little tacky for sure.
4: I did do a leopard print
3: fantastic.
4: Venmo for my sister's bachelorette party.
1: Wait, really?
4: Yeah. It was all animal print. I made it look like a little jungle, and it said, buy the bride a drink.
2: It's so tacky.
5: Yep.
4: So who's next?
2: I don't even remember what Steve
1: Kelly,
2: said specifically.
1: Kelly, why don't you go so Maitland can have a break from this onslaught?
3: Okay, I got you. So my first one, when I think people are tacky, you know the person who can sing really, really well? But they take every opportunity to show you that it's so obvious and they don't think it is. I had a friend in college. She was like an opera singer.
1: Mm-hmm.
3: She'd hold notes a little too long, a little too loud. And it's like,
1: gross.
2: That's how I always felt about Mariah Carey's singing because she could do whistle tones. So she would do it in every song. Uh-huh. And you go, I know you can, but do you need to?
3: I mean, I'm obsessed with her. So yes, but
2: still it's tacky.
3: Okay. My second one is when they have a bunch of stuff in the windows of their car. I'm specifically targeting Jeep people because you targeted
5: God,
3: me
5: yes.
3: for the 3 years that I had a Jeep. The amount of ducks that were left in my car that I would immediately take and put on the next Jeep, which was probably the one that gifted it to me. I hated it. I hate driving by the Jeeps that got 10,000 ducks in them.
4: Mm-hmm.
3: I don't like going by the cars that have a bunch of stuffies in the back.
4: Yeah.
3: I think that's giving senior citizen. And then my final one is when they update their relationship status via paragraph on Facebook, but they do it with like a picture of their kid. So it's juicy and I love it. I'm going to read it every time, but it's so tacky.
1: People are sending us photos of the things we have called tacky so far. This person has the following stickers on one side of their vehicle. Tell your dog I said hi. I solemnly swear a lot. Some logo for something I don't care about. Mother of dogs.
5: Oh, no.
2: Oh.
1: Mischief is managed. Oh, boy. Yeah, you're tacky for sure. Oh, is that right?
4: Mm-hmm.
1: Jeep people as a cult. When childless adults make little games for all their friends because they don't have children to direct that energy for. Texts. You know someone's tacky if they have a Jeep with ducks, long nails, or people who make their hobby their personality. That's all true. That person. On the way. Hobbings will go. Maitland will go. Tommy will go. Not in that order. The attacks will subside. Until we're back. 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
1: In the middle of It's My List, things that show someone is tacky. So it's Hot Wings or Tommy next. Who's first?
2: Tommy can go.
1: Tommy!
3: My first one is any clothes with designer labels all over it, or it's just obvious that you're wearing that thing because it's, quote, fancy or, you know, posh. If you're wearing a Gucci tracksuit, you're doing too much. Yeah. Like, it doesn't look good, but you're wearing it because you're trying to, you know, show off or give the illusion of class. Like, I just, that never has sat with me. My second one, wearing pajamas in public, I think looks so tacky. The only place it is acceptable is the grocery store.
1: Wait, that's literally public and the one we all hate.
2: That's the one where it's most likely to happen.
3: But I have made so many trips to the grocery store, but it's a quick thing. I think it's okay. But if you're out and about, like, walking.
1: That is what a tacky person would say.
3: Well, maybe, but guess what? I don't think it's appropriate to be wearing it out and about. But at the grocery store is a safe place, much like the bathroom is a safe place to fart. Like, there are places where it's okay to do these unsocially acceptable things.
4: Nope.
3: Number three is getting a Roman numeral tattoo, like, of your birth year. Or and it's always in, like, either on the wrist, the forearm, or, like, the ankle.
5: No, but I want people to keep getting them so I can keep seeing those videos of people who actually speak the language and pointing out what they actually say, because those are my favorite.
2: That woman was really funny.
4: Oh, it says, you know, faith. And then they cuts to the woman. She's like, says yogurt.
5: Yeah, exactly. That says beans.
1: Right. Hot wings.
2: Okay. You're from North Jersey.
1: Whoa.
2: Specifically, The Sopranos kind of. You live in a McMansion with columns, and or there's an excessive use of marble, and or a fountain. Things like that. You know what I'm talking about. Like, that's tacky. Those types of houses are tacky.
4: All right.
2: Okay, T-shirts with multiple images, like a septuple exposure. Usually racing fans have shirts like that. Those are tacky.
5: Those are cool.
1: Oh, where it's like
4: the car,
1: like,
4: in the foreground.
1: It's like their favorite sprint car driver.
2: Yeah.
1: And it's his profile up top holding a trophy, and then the car skidding around the corner with the rooster tails.
2: Yeah.
1: And then another one with him and, you know, in the pits.
2: Yeah, too many images. Like, T-shirts are meant to have, like, one focus, not nine. Like, that's too many focuses. Too many foci. How about also, you like things being gold-plated that aren't jewelry. That's tacky. Like, really tacky. Like, the people that have a car that has gold trim, tacky. Yeah.
1: Bad it is tacky. Look. It's universally tacky.
2: It's a bad look.
5: All right. First up, I have tight dresses with sneakers. I feel like people go to the bar all the time, or you've seen girls do it for, like, homecomings and proms where they wear tight dresses with, like, Air Force Ones. And next up, just somebody who has to be the loudest. Audibly, visually, everything. They're wearing a million clanky bracelets. They're smacking their gum. They're talking as loud as possible because they just have to be noticed because they're not interesting otherwise. And then I do have, similar to Tommy with pajamas, except I actually can narrow in on a take with it.
2: Mm-hmm.
5: characters on all of your clothing, your home decor, whatever, especially if you have one character that is just your entire personality. I feel like Stitch from Lilo and Stitch is becoming the new Cookie Monster, where people had Cookie Monster pajama pants, and now it's Stitch from Lilo and Stitch, or it's on all of their coffee mugs, on all of their t-shirts, all of their cups, everything they own is just, I feel like SpongeBob breaches into that sometimes, and I love me some SpongeBob, but you're not going to see me walking around in SpongeBob t-shirts with SpongeBob accessories. I'm not doing it.
2: No, after, like, the age of 13 or something, you should start to diversify your tastes a little bit.
5: Yeah. Absolutely. And lastly, I've got a few that I'm trying to narrow down for the last one, but I'm going to putting ice in your wine. Like, when you're drinking, you're drinking some sort of spritz, that's fine, but if you order a glass of wine at a restaurant and you say, could you put some ice in it?
2: Oh, yeah, they bring it out at the right temperature usually.
5: I see you scooping ice from your glass into your wine.
1: That's weird.
5: You're tacky.
1: And tacky.
6: I know about that in my backyard. I won't do it at a restaurant.
5: Yeah.
6: If I've been sitting in my backyard and I've had this same little glass of white wine.
5: And you need to cool it back down,
6: I'll do that. Fine. I ain't above it. But at a restaurant, I'd be mortified.
5: Yeah, can you put ice in it? Or especially if you're ordering like Moscato with ice in it, just ask for apple juice. Just get that.
1: Yeah, agreed.
2: Apple juice with a shot.
1: Text from Maine. Animal print is tacky, but animal tattoos, free beer, those are cool. I like mine. It's your list. Do you think it's tacky? It's up to you.
2: An animal print tattoo would be tacky.
4: Oh, yeah.
2: You know, if you have a
4: leopard Yeah, you should get a leopard sleeve.
2: that would be cool on you, though.
1: Well, ain't nothing cool on me. You could take the coolest thing in the world, but it ain't cool on me.
5: I've seen people do leopard print hair. Mm-hmm. They go to the salon and they get leopard print put in their hair. And you want to know what hairstylists use to get the shape to stamp on your hair? Celery. They just they cut a piece of celery.
6: Smart.
5: It shapes like the little curve thing. Okay. They dip it in black hair dye and boop, boop, boop, boop, boop.
1: That's wild.
5: It's pretty cool.
2: Well,
1: all right. You can say yours.
2: The process is cool. The look ain't cool.
1: All right. More next. It is the Free Beer and Hot Wings Show. 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
1: Kelly, you used to be addicted to Oreos. True?
2: Love.
1: Like, not literally addicted. You couldn't go to rehab, but they were your slippery slope.
2: Yeah, Oreos and Coca-Cola. I can't just eat one Oreo. I'll eat an entire sleeve. And then still later go back for more.
1: Yeah,
2: they're so bad for me.
1: Like you said, when you start, one of the first thing we learned about you, somebody brought in Oreos. And you're like, oh, I can't even have one.
2: I can't. Because then even if that's all that's available here at work, when I leave work, I'm going to go to a grocery store and get one. Same if I have a Coke for lunch, I'm going to end up having a Coke for dinner. Like I can't just have one. I'm obsessed with them. Something in that sugar is so addicting to my body and my brain. Mm-hmm. I love them.
1: Well, they are delicious and they're so bite-sized. That's part of the problem by itself, obviously. Well, what if your kid can't have them? Do you then want everyone else not to eat them around your kid? Now, this isn't, to the best of my knowledge, this isn't like peanut allergies.
3: Okay. Yeah,
1: where if they're around the kid, it's just that the kid gets sad because they can't have Oreos and other kids can. So a mom shared screenshots from her group chat where a drama has unfolded. One mom named Michelle asked the other mom friends on the group text this. Hi, everyone. Sorry, slightly awkward one, but could we maybe agree on some basic rules around lunchboxes? And then she said, her daughter, Ava, came home super upset because one of the girls had Oreos in her lunch, then clarifying, not allergy related, just she can't have them.
2: Okay.
3: She's not allowed.
1: When someone, the other moms were like, so it's not allergy related. Why? I'm not sure what you're asking. One of the moms said, why was your daughter upset? To which Michelle replied, we don't allow that kind of thing at home. So obviously she wanted them when she saw someone else eating them. I just wondered if we could agree not to send things like Oreos, chocolate, candy, etc., so kids aren't comparing lunches. But it turns out, not all of the other parents thought, hey, this mom gets to decide what's in my kid's lunchbox.
3: Well, yeah.
1: A couple days later,
3: we can only give our kid what you think is okay.
1: Michelle's back on the group text, the group chat at the school. Quote, well, I didn't want to bring this up again, but Ava came home crying again from school.
3: Oh, she's ruining that kid's life.
1: To which Charlotte, another mom, responded, please don't say Oreos. This is like me when Hot Wings keeps saying multiverse when he's trying to explain the Marvel movies. I know that's what it is. I just don't want to hear you say it. Charlotte writes, please don't say Oreos. Michelle says, well, actually, someone sent them again. Charlotte writes, that would be me. Michelle writes, well, right. So after our conversation yesterday, you still chose to send them. Charlotte writes, well, they were already in her lunchbox, Michelle. Which, adding the name at the end is...
3: it's real punchy.
1: It is.
3: Yeah, it's good.
1: Jenny comes in and says, off the top rope, this is getting ridiculous. And Michelle said, I don't think my daughter coming home crying 2 days in a row is ridiculous.
3: Yeah, that's not the ridiculous part, Michelle.
1: Mom Michelle, the busybody, decided it was time to bring the teacher in, requesting that the teacher ask parents to abide by an approved snack list when packing their kids' lunches.
3: So approved by Michelle, local nutritionist B.
1: Mm-hmm. The school's response. We encourage families to choose healthy options where possible. However, what is included in each child's lunchbox is ultimately at the discretion of the parents.
3: Yeah, as it has always been.
1: Now, this really got everybody going. Other parents posting to the post said, I know that was weird. Somebody else said, your daughter Ava's going to grow up and not know how to act around Oreos. I was Ava. I can tell you this parenting strategy backfires and is stupid. Another parent decides to be the same type of busybody. Okay. Hey, Michelle, homeschool Ava because other kids will always have things your daughter will not have. I'm not saying that that's the right thing to do, to immediately come back and tell her out of parent, same way she is, but also not wrong.
3: No, they're right. I mean, everybody has different stuff.
1: Now, this pure sarcasm, the Oreo gate to eating disorder pipeline should be studied by science. Probably not helpful.
3: Yeah, this is like, you know, when you would have a friend growing up and they'd come over and you go, hey, let's watch an old Godzilla movie or something. And they'd be like, my mom doesn't let me watch TV. Well, I don't care. You're here. Go right. Not watch TV at your house right. Then.
1: Yeah.
3: My mom doesn't let me play video games. You're boring. I've been on my bike for 6 hours already today, man. I don't want to go back outside. Right. I want to play Dig Dug.
1: So this one came in. So all of us are going to start a new group chat without Michelle and agree to pack Oreos in their lunches for everybody, right?
2: Mm-hmm. Yeah.
3: Oh, yeah. That everyone would be on board.
1: 1-800-947-3979. More of this on the way. 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

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And now you do what they told you. And now you do what they told you. And now you do what they told you.

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1: The Great Oreo School Debate, one of those online text groups where mom is mad at other moms, and now it's gone viral. Here's the point some people are probably thinking, made by Zanita online in the same post.
2: Oh, double Zanita. Okay.
1: The concerning thing about this is the number of kids being raised without any tolerance to disappointment. Like, yeah, sometimes you're not the center of the universe. You don't get to win the race. Not every kid will want to be your friend. You know, lessons everybody learns. Sometimes you get Oreos. I was so jealous of the kids when I would go to their house and they had a fridge in the garage where they could have pop anytime they wanted, or soda, whatever you want to call it. Or there'd be some kids who would bring things in their lunch, whatever.
3: Well, the people who are raising kids who don't know how to deal with disappointment are the people who are not emotionally mature or equipped enough to guide their child through disappointment. They don't want to deal with it. That's how our generation is called the participation trophy generation, is because nobody wanted to just take the time to be like, hey, honey, sometimes you don't get an award for just being there. Like, it's the parents who don't want to deal with it that create that whole problem.
1: Yeah.
2: They don't know how to say no to their own kid.
1: I'm not saying
2: they say no to their own kid all the time because they won't let them have Oreos.
1: Yeah.
2: And that is going to backfire. It's going to backfire bad. That kid is going to be so fat and filled with diabetes one day. It's like the kids that would go to Catholic school through eighth grade. And then once they get to regular public high school, they were the ones that would go bananas.
1: Not all
2: like
1: of them.
2: Go and like get like just be partiers.
1: Right. Not all of them, but most. They'd hit that freedom and be like, bah!
2: Yeah.
1: I always think, like we've talked about it many times, the one girl in college.
2: Yeah. My old friend Maureen, who I went to school with. She was 2 years younger than us. And yeah, she got to CMU and had been very sheltered and very innocent and got independence. And she made it one semester.
1: Yeah. She went from never having smelled the cap of an alcohol bottle to being need to put to bed in a trash bag every night because her roommates were tired of her peeing the bed from drunkenness.
2: Yeah, I mean,
1: I assume she ended up okay.
2: She's fine. Yeah, she's fine. She got over that, but it was a hard lesson learned.
1: Yeah,
2: because she was so sheltered.
1: This dietitian, as a dietitian and a mom, I have to side with letting all the parents choose what's best for their kids' lunch. Disappointment and comparing are pretty much what life is about. Yeah. This text, Oreo Gate, is exactly why some people should not be allowed to have access to school parenting chat groups. Your child being jealous of another child's Oreo is a parenting opportunity, not a reason to tell everyone else how to parent.
3: It would be different if the kid who had Oreos was teasing the kid who can't have them. Like, oh, look at my Oreos. And then you reach out to that parent and you say, hey, your kid's being a butthole. Mm-hmm. But to go to a whole group chat just to be like, she's sad she can't have them.
4: I'd make fun of her so bad. Oh, my God.
3: Oh, yeah.
4: If I was a parent in there, I'd be like, oh, and then I'd send my kid to school with like an Oreo book bag, an Oreo shirt. I'd be offering your kids Oreos at that point. Like, I always felt bad for my friends that came over and they weren't like soda kids. You know, we always had Coca-Cola in the fridge. And so they come over like, oh, my parents don't let me drink soda. Mm-hmm. And then some of my friends would be like, I'll call my mom and make sure she's okay with it. And I think to myself, I'm not allowed to drink a whole one and I can only have half of one a day. I got to split it with a brother, but like, I'll split it with you right now. You don't have to call you're not going to die.
1: No. Like, and then they drink it. They lose their mind.
4: Yeah. I'm like, you're fine, dude. But they were just so scared. They were never allowed to have it. Hell yeah. If I was a parent in that, I'd be like, okay, lady, let me just make fun of you for a second. This is ridiculous. It's not a peanut allergy.
1: Do you think anybody listening was that kid who can speak to their own experience where they weren't allowed to watch PG-13 movies or eat junk food or whatever, who then were like, no, that's the right decision. Like, it worked out. I was able to grow up and be, because some parents are really good. They can do that and they can teach the kid why, as opposed to just telling them no all the time.
2: Right.
1: But the preponderance of them are like what we're talking about, where they get that freedom and they lose their mind.
2: Yeah.
1: Well, I wasn't allowed to eat whatever I wanted when I was growing up. I got to college and I ate ice cream at lunch every day for a year. Mm-hmm. And then people are like, why did you gain 20 pounds your freshman year? And I'm like, well, I don't know or my sophomore year, when the first year I lived away from home.
2: Yeah.
1: I'm like, oh, I think I can figure it out. Mm-hmm.
2: Yeah.
1: Had to figure it out on my own.
2: Not that hard.
1: Might have it now. Maybe. 1-800-947-3979. What's the fight on your local group chat? Bring us the drama. 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
1: 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TikTok, Instagram, Facebook at FBHW Show. So what is the argument going on in your neighborhood, like on your local Facebook page or whatever it is? Like where I live, it's a small town, but it's the town where a lot of people are moving. So a lot of fields are being turned into housing developments.
2: Yeah.
1: And there's a lot of growth, some chain restaurants, some other buildings coming in. They just built an Aldi, which, oh my God, now we have to buy him.
3: Okay, it may not feel like fall, but we're celebrating it anyway. 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
1: We also were talking about what's it like for the kids. We talked about Oreo-gate in the last segment where the mom didn't want anybody to put Oreos in the kids' lunches at elementary school because her daughter wasn't allowed to eat Oreos and she came home sad if other people had things. Rather than teaching your kid you don't get what everybody else does, turned into a big thing. We asked, who was the sheltered kid and what impact did it have? Now, I hope this is an extreme example, but it sure is an example. 45 years old here, private Jesus school, K-12. I was this kid. I didn't even know what a period was. So sheltered. I didn't know how to be a human. 18, I got married to a bad man because I didn't know what to not do. 4 kids and a homeless heroin addict later. 16 years clean and sober now. My kids are the total opposite. We tell each other everything and I let them fail, giving them opportunity to learn. Love y'all. Thank you. That's a great example.
2: Yeah.
1: I mean, I get it. There are plenty of times where you're like, I don't want to see them get hurt. And so I think as a parent, sometimes the hardest decision is choosing, let them try this and fail, or tell them, hey, I don't think this is a good idea.
2: Mm-hmm.
1: And I have to go against my instinct on that half the time.
2: It's really hard for me.
1: 1-800-947-3979. This text, where I live, there is a Wesco gas station across the street from a Wesco gas station. So anytime something's being built, people report it's a Wesco and everybody loses their mind in my town.
2: Hilarious.
3: The only thing that goes on in my neighborhood chats are when people are rehoming pets and then everyone in the comments shames them.
4: Oh,
3: well, why'd you get a dog if you weren't going to take care of it for the rest of its life? And sometimes it's like, hey, we love this dog, but we just had a baby and the baby's having an allergic reaction. We're pretty sure it's to the dog. We've tried this. We've tried that. And there's like legitimate reasons.
1: Yeah.
3: You know, and then people are like, wow, you give the baby back then. And I'm just sitting there like, this is crazy. People are so opinionated on this internet thing.
1: Oh, yeah.
2: Yeah, it's really stupid. If somebody doesn't want a pet, even if you think it's a stupid reason, there's no point in them still having it because they're not going to take care of it right anyway. So let them find a good home for it.
1: And them trying,
2: what do you care?
1: Them trying is better than dropping it off at a shelter in the middle of the night, and which, you know.
2: Exactly.
1: I know people who've volunteered at those and they have all sorts of tragic turn-ins where it's like, you can still take care of this cat. You just didn't want to deal with it getting old. You felt bad about having to make a decision, so you punted.
2: There are people in the world that throw animals on the side of the road. So if they're online trying to find a legit home, shut up.
1: We've all seen this one. How about the ones where somebody asks a question and yes, they could have found the answer themselves, but then there's always the person that knows the answer but wants to be indignant.
3: Mm-hmm.
1: I hate that person more than the person who doesn't know how to use Google. Mm-hmm. The person is like, why don't you read around somewhere else and find the answer? Everyone's already written about it.
4: Yeah. Or Google is free.
1: You took the time to be a dick. Write the answer or move on. These are your choices.
2: I enjoy disliking both of those people.
1: Well, that's fair. But if I have to choose one to be in a car ride with, I'd rather ride with dumb Google person than person who's like, no, you're stupid. Back in a moment. It is the Free Beer and Hot Wing Show. 92.7 WQLZ, the rock station.
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1: 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Now let's take a trip to the orgy tent. Wrong. The orgy dome.
2: Mm. Yeah.
1: Not a tent, though let's be fair. It's a tent.
2: It's a big tent, though.
1: It's a very big
2: tent. It's like one of those big wedding tents.
1: Yeah. Kelly, you love festivals?
3: Oh, I love them.
1: Would you go or I don't think you've been. You would have mentioned it, I think, or I think I would remember it, but maybe not. Burning Man.
3: I want to. It just seems so dusty.
1: Well, it does seem that way. There's always torrential rains and people were driving back through the mud and it looked like real life Oregon Trail, but with bigger, sad people.
2: I remember the news story saying that it took people 12 hours to go like 3 miles.
3: Yeah.
4: Yeah.
3: And so many festivals getting in and out. You do sit for hours. I think 10 years ago, had you asked me, I'd have been like, hell yeah, let's go. I'll get everything ready. Now I'm more like, unless I'm getting, you know, like a media pass.
1: Like a fast pass.
3: Yeah. And Burning Man's kind of
1: media parking.
3: Yeah.
2: Helicopter kind of, in and out.
3: Right, exactly. So maybe.
5: Now I feel like it's turned into just rich people go out there to cosplay as Mad Max for a weekend. Yeah. And it's kind of just,
1: I think it's stopped being what it originally was.
3: Yeah. I say you'd have to ask me 10 years ago. I think if you asked me now, I would probably say, all right, fine. I'll go.
1: If it was a realistic thing where somebody you knew was going and they said, we're going to have so much fun, I think you'd probably go. Well, okay. There's an attraction there that has been a big topic of conversation, the Orgy Dome.
3: Yeah.
1: It started in 2003, and it's operated by a nonprofit called And Then There's Only Love. It has evolved into one of the most iconic attractions, according to this, providing a climate-controlled setting with pillows, mattresses, and couches for consenting couples. The venue prioritizes education around consent just as much as physical intimacy. Now, the dome itself has accommodated over 5,000 visitors throughout the week over the years. Like, not 5,000 total, but in the week of Burning Man, about 5,000 people. The Orgy Dome has set some new boundaries. Organizers have made sure to prioritize, like we said, consent. Couples and moresomes only. No singles. Then, go in and bang. Number two, you must be 18 plus and unimpaired. Even if you're 69, you need a current government-issued ID to enter. You must be sober enough to receive and perceive consent. These seem like good rules.
4: Yeah.
1: Informed, enthusiastic consent. We are not a buffet. You must ask and listen before yes, before touching or even watching. There are some photos of the Orgy Dome, and you might be thinking, man, this sounds sexy. But have you ever thought to yourself, like, if you are imagining, like, your favorite sexual fantasy, does it take place on the kind of couches they would have in waiting rooms at a pediatrician's office? But those couches have been placed at random inside a dusty wedding tent in a desert.
3: And they've been moved around for certain reasons, too.
1: And they've been porked on by 5,000 people a week in said desert going back to 2003.
2: Oh, you know, I'm sure they clean them.
4: Yeah, we know what moisture does to dust, too.
3: You know, like, the image in my head, though, that I get when you're at a concert, the final show is over, the final song has been sung, and then the lights come on and you look around and you're like, oh God, we all look a mess. Like, I've been dancing with, like, all you guys, having a great time. Look,
1: like,
3: at everybody.
1: Last call lights at the bar.
3: Exactly. Yeah. Where they come on and you just feel a little bit of shame.
4: Yeah, the ugly lights.
3: Yeah, the ugly lights, the truth lights. I feel like that's kind of the overhead feeling I would feel the entire time I was in that tent of, when are they going to turn the lights on? And the realization hit me of what I'm doing.
1: Gosh.
3: Am I going to judge myself?
1: That's a good point.
3: Like, see, what if my mom and dad walked in right now?
1: Remember that when we asked that Uber for a van that would take all of us to the dinner in Chicago at Radio Camp, and instead they gave us the one with the stripper van?
4: Yeah, it had a stripper pole in it.
1: This is the same decor.
2: The picture of free beer.
1: Being cool. That's what you're going to say.
4: Holding that beer bottle. Weird little boy grin.
2: I might see boobies.
1: First of all, no one was thinking that because we were on a van with all of us. There weren't no boobies happening.
4: No, but that's what the photo looked like.
1: No, it looks like someone who's like, my friends are weird.
4: In an isolated still photo, it looked
1: I can't wait to see this. I left the cans at home. That's what it looks like.
2: Our friend Nancy, she was close to showing boobies.
1: You think Nance was about to let him rip?
2: He was dancing.
4: Yeah.
1: You know, Nance lets him dance.
2: Dancy Nancy, that's what they call her.
4: I think she has that on a t-shirt.
2: That's what they call her in the Compass offices.
1: For the record, they don't. Okay, like, let's say you could go to the Orgy Dome, just you and your significant other. No one else is in there. You want to bang in there then?
5: I mean, no, it's too open. Gross.
1: You don't want to have sex in big rooms?
5: I just don't want to have sex in a tent, no matter the size.
4: Especially where it's so surrounded by dust.
1: Hasn't every article about sex for the last 50 years told us that beach sex and sand sex is not good? Why would you go to the dustiest place on earth into a tent where 5,000 people have sex every week that it's open and say, this is the dust I want?
2: They don't even have leather couches that could easily be wiped off.
1: Mm-mm.
4: Can you imagine having to be like the setup or cleanup crew for Orgy Dome?
1: Right.
4: Like, that's someone's job.
1: What are you? I'm a roadie for Burning Man once a year. I do it as a volunteer. Okay. What do you get to do where all this cool stuff happens? No, I take down the sex cushions from the Orgy Dome.
4: I would rather use my bare hands to clean up a scene where there was a failed resuscitation attempt than to clean up like strangers in a dust dome of orgy.
5: We got this text. Kelly's description of an orgy room when the lights come on is spot on. Signed, your friendly local orgy room supervisor.
4: What?
5: Please call us.
3: I knew it.
2: So many questions for the orgy room supervisor.
5: Right?
1: Could you make a list of places you don't want the lights to turn on beyond that?
4: No, because I generally, for me, most times more light is better, but not there.
1: What if all of a sudden they turn them on and it's like big box store lights, not just lights,
2: it's
1: overhead fluorescence.
5: Yeah.
4: You feel like you're at a Sam's Club.
2: They free samples, though, like they do at Costco. Might be
3: that's kind of nice.
2: Yeah. They got a lot of good stuff there.
4: Yeah.
1: Do they?
2: Yeah.
1: At Costco, you mean?
2: Yeah.
1: At the samples at the orgy store.
4: Yeah.
2: A couple weeks ago, they were giving out pierogies. Man, I went back like 3 times.
1: More on the way. It is the Free Beer and Hot Wing Show.
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1: Free beer and hot wing, Steve Kelly in Maitland. So imagine this, your ex, you break up. It sucks. Breakups are hard regardless of what side you're on. But you're on the side that woke up one day and the person you thought you were in love with decided they couldn't be with you and went, boom, no contact. We're broken up. Goodbye. That feeling you get where you never quite had the closure. Guy breaks up with his toxic ex, spends 8 months getting ripped, making new friends, becoming the best version of himself. Then she texts him and he's thinking, oh yeah, maybe a little closure here. And then it's deleted right before you can read it. That's what one dude just posted on Reddit. That's what happened to him. All of those negative, toxic things come rushing right back in. All the questions rattling around in the brain. What? Maybe it was an apology they wrote. Maybe it was a let's get back together, which even if your brain says that's a terrible idea, it might still trigger something inside you. Maybe they sent a nude to you that they were trying to send to someone else. What do you do?
2: Nothing. You let it go.
1: Would you be able to let it go in your brain or just ignore the text and then think about it for a day or two or week or two or month or two?
2: Yeah, you might think about it for a little while, but they're still the same person who dumped you and ghosted you. That's not normal breakup stuff. When you have the person that breaks up and then ghosts you like that, like full no contact, blocking everything. If you didn't do something, I mean, if you did something, then there's a reason for that. But if it was out of the blue, that's somebody who's got their own issues. Let it go. Just let it go. Your closure is the fact that they left in the first place.
3: I'm immediately Googling how to get back an unsent text. Trying to figure out what it was they said, because the curiosity would kill me.
1: That's what it would be.
4: Yeah.
1: It wouldn't mean that I wanted to take action, but I would need to know.
2: I would want to know what it said, definitely.
4: I'd call my provider so fast. Hey, tell me what they said. How did the cops get that info?
5: Maybe it wasn't a mistake. Maybe it was they know they're messing with you.
2: That's possible too.
1: Now, we don't know this person. We don't know enough about either one of them. But in theory, is that a manipulation move from some sort of horrible person?
5: Personally, yes.
2: I think so. I think they sent, I don't know that. Yeah, I don't know if I would read it as manipulation. I would read it more as they sent it and immediately thought this is a bad idea and then took it back rather than being manipulative. But
3: or just it was an accident. Maybe that person has the same name as somebody else in their phone and they accidentally sent them something. They were like, oops, wrong person. But then you would just say, oops, sorry, wrong person. You wouldn't unsend it. But that's where if I were the guy, if Google wasn't giving me any results and I wasn't able to find out anything, I would just text and be like, hey, you unsent something. What'd you need to say?
1: Hobbings and I used to have so much fun. Our old roommate, John. It was a couple people that he had dated off and on through the time we were roommates.
2: Mm-hmm.
1: They'd both sort of come and go. But when we'd have a few beers, he was the guy who was going to go back and drunk dial because there was no texting then.
2: Yeah.
1: And man, just like we do in here, like if somebody says, hey, I'm thinking about buying fill in the blank of something they don't need, but is a silly purchase that their brain wants and they know they shouldn't. We'd be like, you'd be crazy not to.
5: They were just saying that they wanted to hear from you.
1: Oh, yeah. I bet she's sitting there right now saying, God, if he doesn't call me tonight, I'm going to S somebody else's D. Yeah. And he'd be like, yeah, we got to go right now. I got to get home. Or there was one time we were out at a bar and he disappeared. He came back in. Where'd you go? I called her on the payphone. You called her on a payphone? He goes, I couldn't wait till we got home. I didn't know what she was doing. But man, we did that so many times.
2: Yeah, it was fun.
1: And then next day.
2: He was
1: day,
2: fun to do it with because he was good natured.
1: He'd get up and be like, oh, you guys, I shouldn't have called her. Why did you tell me to call her? And we're like, John, it's so much fun.
2: Because of the way you laugh. The fact that you sound like Barney Rubble when you realize you did something silly.
1: There was one time we came home late and it was one of those nights where he's like, I'm going to call her. So he goes in and he's laying on the bed with his feet up curled behind him. Like, you know, a Time Life Books commercial from the 90s. And he calls her and he's holding the phone on his ear and he's got a beer in one hand. And I feel like a sandwich in the other. And he's like, what are you doing?
3: Does he have like a little diary that he's drawing their names in heart?
2: Yeah, he's curling his finger in the cord. And
1: we'd just sit there and listen to how pissed they were getting. It was our entertainment since none of us had girls to go home to. Let's spoil the only one. He's the only one who has a relationship and his is broken.
2: Yeah.
1: Let's spoil his more so that we're not as big a losers.
2: Yeah, it's fine. He always finds somebody. It's fine.
1: Were any of you late night drunk dialers?
5: I was.
1: You were?
5: Yeah, I remember one time.
1: Were they exes or girls that never quite reached ex?
5: I still remember one time. This was in college. hanging out with my friend Howie. This was the night that I did a bunch of tequila shots and I swore off tequila for the rest of my life. But I remember we were a 20-minute ride home. I was like, I feel like calling somebody. And he did exactly what you guys did to your roommate. He's like, you'd be crazy not to call her. And I was like, I'm going to call my first girlfriend ever. Because that was one of like the five phone numbers that I could remember from back in the day, because it was before cell phones and everything. And I called her out, like, hey, what are you doing? Okay,
2: so how old was this person when she was your girlfriend the first time?
5: 13, probably.
2: So you're like 8th or 7th grade, somewhere in there?
5: Something like
1: so
5: that.
1: So definitely young enough when you called her, there was a good chance mommy or daddy would answer.
5: Yes.
2: Okay, so
1: hello, Mr. Point. Stephalopoulos. May I talk to Stephanie, please?
5: This is Stephanie Stephalopoulos.
2: Okay, so this is like,
1: sounds like someone you date
2: 8 years later.
5: From what I remember, we had a fun conversation.
1: Back in a moment. It is the Free Beer and Hot Wings Show.

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2: 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TikTok, Instagram, Facebook at FBHW Show. Right now, the initials game. PR. That's the one, PR. If you get it on the first one, you get 4 points. You'll have a lightning charge in your pants of excitement.
3: Ooh. Oh, I already
2: get
3: do.
2: It on the second one. You'll get 3 points. Less lightning, more like a 9-volt battery. Third, 2 points. Fourth, and thereafter, 1 point. Buzz in with your name when you know the answer. Here we go. Round one. Clue one. Evidence suggests these go back centuries. Clue number two has been used during emergencies. Clue number three, commonly include a child. Clue number four, more often performed for fun. Number five, often performed by parents or siblings. Clue number six, I bet you'll get it now. This includes carrying another person.
4: Maitland.
2: Maitland.
4: Piggyback ride.
2: Yes.
5: Oh my gosh.
6: Too many words.
2: PR, here we go. Clue number one, has levels.
7: Kelly. Personal record.
2: No. Clue number two includes spaces.
7: Kelly. Parking ramp.
2: Yes, that's three.
7: Nice.
2: PR, those are your initials. All of the answers have the initials PR. Clues get you closer. Here we go, round three. Clue one, sometimes reserved for special occasions.
8: Steve. Party room.
2: No.
8: Oh.
2: Clue number two, considered of high quality. Clue number three is cut.
7: Kelly. Prime rib.
2: Yes, that's two more.
7: That does sound delicious.
2: PR, here we go. Clue number one, connected to red, white, and blue.
4: Maitland. Puerto Rico.
2: Yes, for four.
7: Oh, nice.
2: Were you sitting on that one?
8: I was going to say that, too.
2: Maitland now leads with five. Kelly with four. Men, zero. PR. Clue number one, once estimated to weigh about 20,000 pounds.
8: Steve. Plymouth Rock.
2: Yes.
4: Whoa.
6: What in the world, you guys?
2: Clue number one, often charge a fee. Clue number two, connected to interpretation. Clue number three, follows lines. Clue number four, connected to a form of pseudoscience and entertainment.
6: Tommy.
3: Hot Wings.
2: Tommy.
6: Psychic reading.
2: No, Hot Wings.
3: Professional wrestling, but with no W.
2: Wrong.
6: Tommy.
7: Yes.
2: Tommy, I have to do another clue before you can buzz in again. Clue number five, they deal with the future or predictions.
6: Tommy. Palm reading.
2: Yes.
7: Oh.
2: No.
7: What? But
8: Steve.
4: Maitland.
2: Steve.
8: Palm reader.
2: Yes.
8: Oh, you silly fool. Oh,
6: that is absurd.
3: You should have seen that coming.
6: Oh.
4: Okay.
2: PR. Steve now with five. Maitland with five. Kelly with five. Hot Wings hasn't scored. Tommy's like he's not even trying. Little sputter bug. PR, clue number one, debuted in the 1970s.
8: Steve. Party rock.
2: No. Number two, often considered to be fast-paced.
3: Hot Wings. Progressive rock.
2: Wrong. Clue number three, commonly features leather jackets.
4: Maitland. Punk rock.
2: Yeah.
8: Oh.
7: Dang.
8: Wow, I was a lot closer than I thought.
2: I had a hunch you were going to be like, oh, man. PR, here we go. Clue number one, often considered relatively small. Clue number two, offers privacy. Clue number three, can be connected to hotels or restaurants.
7: Kelly?
6: Tommy?
2: Hot Wings.
3: Public restroom?
2: No, Kelly.
7: Private room?
2: No, Tommy.
6: That's what I was going to say.
2: Say so. Something different.
6: We got nothing.
2: Okay. Clue number four can feature art or interesting lighting fixtures. Clue number five, commonly used by guests.
7: Kelly. Powder room.
2: Yes.
7: Oh.
2: Kelly now with six. Last one, double points.
8: Man, I've really stalled out.
2: PR. Clue number one, commonly connected to the southern United States.
6: Nope.
2: Clue number two, often appear in bags or plastic jars.
4: Maitland. Peach rings.
2: Wrong.
6: Ooh.
2: Clue number three, commonly seasoned.
4: Maitland
2: for the win.
4: Pork rinds.
2: Yeah. That is six more points. And Maitland finishes with 15.
4: Nice,
2: which is
4: mate.
2: A new record for this date.
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2: 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I'm Hot Wings with a hot take.
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2: Man, nothing ruins a calm night at home faster than a bat flying out of your basement.
4: Oh, you had a bat?
2: No.
4: That's cool.
2: No, it wasn't. No, that was the worst. That's the worst thing that could have possibly happened in my estimation. I would have been happier if I had looked out of the corner of my eye and realized something in my kitchen was on fire. Like, I mean, for real.
4: That's bold.
2: I
1: am anti-bat. Don't get me wrong. Bats are fine. Just stay outside and eat the bugs up high.
2: That's how I feel about most animals, honestly. You know, spiders, all this stuff. But yeah, that bat, I had never experienced that. I never experienced that as a kid or anywhere I ever lived in college or apartments or anything. It's the first time. And I had been doing stuff all day long, and I'm like, okay, this is great. I'm home. I'm just going to watch like a half-hour show. I'm going to have a beer, maybe, and go to bed. It's like 10 o'clock at night. And I'm sitting there for 3 minutes, and then, you know, just your peripheral vision, something goes by, and I go, the hell was that? And I'm thinking maybe it's a bug or something. I don't know what, I mean, I can't process it that fast. And then I just go, oh, my God, and I said a lot of weird words, and I crouched down. I bruised my knees. Like, I freaked out so hard.
1: Oh, my knees. I'm so badly injured.
2: Dude, and I don't remember the moment that happened, but I do know the next day I looked down and both my knees were developing bruises, and I go, oh, my God. But I was, like, panicking because I had never dealt with anything like that before, obviously, as I mentioned.
1: Did you handle it like that Irish guy just holding a towel up while your kids shout at you?
3: He's making a fool of you, Daddy.
2: Well,
3: you got him, Daddy.
2: I mean,
1: watch that video about 2 seconds after your text about getting
2: a bat. I know.
1: Isn't
2: that funny? So, I mean, fortunately, all, like, the bedroom doors were closed and everything. And so I was trying to throw a blanket on it like an idiot. It was pointless. But if you saw my social media post, you know the story already. But I mean, I grabbed this. It's the narrowest shovel in the world. It's like this really little spade shovel.
4: Like a trenching shovel.
2: Almost like, yeah, like a post hole digger if it was only half of it. And I go, well, it's all I got. So I grabbed it and I was just hoping to, I don't know, like kind of shuttle him out the open door. Mm-hmm. And of course, just like a bird, they're morons and won't go to the giant opening in the wall. And he came at me and I just went, boom, and I swung and it goes, bunk.
4: Ooh, wow.
2: I mean, it resonated. And heck of a thing went, like skittering across the kitchen floor, hit the wall.
5: Oh.
2: And like, I wasn't trying to kill him, but I also was trying to not make him live in my home. And so
1: that's the same defense some murderers have used.
5: Right.
2: Well,
1: I wasn't trying to kill him. I just didn't want him to be alive in his home anymore.
2: Right, exactly. So, and then like a fool, I got him and I scooped him up, but I don't know if he's stunned or dead. I have no idea. I don't know what a bat goes through when it gets hit with a shovel. So I scooped him up and I toss him out into the backyard.
1: Were you hoping he'd start flying while he was in the air?
2: No, not really. I mean, well, I don't know. I just wanted him out the door. My lucky would have like woke up and then flew right back in. God, you know, like,
1: that would have been the best.
2: And so I threw him out in the yard. And again, I don't.
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1: So I am reading the replies, and I'm laughing, and I'm replying to a couple, and then, but there was a repeated theme, which was, make sure you get the bat because it could be rabid. You have to have it tested. If you don't have the bat, they're going to have to give you shots in the stomach because they don't know. And I go, oh, no.
2: Yeah, those
1: suck. So now, and so I start Googling and I go, oh, no, everyone's right. So now I'm in the backyard with a flashlight trying to find the bat I threw into the yard.
2: Looking for rabies bat.
1: Yeah, and I found it. So I got it into still, a jar, and
3: so it was still
1: it was dead. Yeah, it's definitely dead. I mean, the look on its face was like.
2: Where does one take a bat to get tested? Just to
1: the health department.
2: Okay.
1: So, but I ended up not having to do that. So the next morning, I was on the phone with a critter control service at 7:40 a.m., making an appointment to have somebody come look for cracks and holes in the house. And then the health department opened at 8, and I was on the phone with them at 8:01 in the morning going, what do I do?
3: I got this bat in a jar.
1: And so I explained the whole scenario. She goes, do you think it was in there when you were sleeping? I go, I don't think so. Plus, we always have the bedroom doors closed. I go, I've never seen any evidence of this. I think it just came down from the attic through the chimney or whatever, and I think it flew out of my basement. She goes, yeah, your risk is really low. You don't need to worry about it. And I went, oh, okay, good. She goes, you weren't scratched. Or I go, no, it didn't run into me.
2: He starts foaming at the mouth, Maitland. You hit him with a shovel.
1: Here's the pisser, though, is I looked up, you know, like they say if symptoms arise, you're kind of screwed. If you start to get symptoms, it's too late. You should have gotten something done. Symptoms can generally don't show up between 1 and 3 months.
3: Oh, and dude, you got to go get shots.
1: This is going to ruin Christmas.
2: So it's going to be like at our Thanksgiving live show, we'll look over and...
1: I'll be like,
3: foaming.
1: I need blood. Give me bugs.
2: Back in a moment, it is the Free Beer and Hot Wing Show. 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
1: 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All right, what are the worst, most difficult, and draining types of personality to be around? This started as a Reddit thread. People were asked. And this very first one, I never even thought of it as a personality type. And I can't remember. I've known people who do this. When you're talking to someone casually and they make a statement, it may not even be a statement that you really have thought about much. But then you agree with them and then they disagree with your agreement.
2: Yeah.
1: Do you know what I'm talking about?
2: Uh-huh.
1: They give the example. Like they go, God, it is hot today. And you say, boy, isn't it? And they go, well, actually, it's not that bad. Why did you trick me into agreeing yeah. with you?
3: What are we doing here?
4: Yeah.
3: What's going on here?
1: There is, I can't stand it.
2: It's right up there with like the yes, but no people where you'll say, gosh, it's hot outside. And they'll go, yeah, I guess it is. But, you know,
1: not for someone
2: it's
1: like
2: been
1: me.
2: Been hotter before.
1: Yes, okay. I wasn't saying we broke records today. That's a pretty good one. So with that as a starter, is there anything that comes to mind? This text, people who are incapable of saying sorry, they'll address the conversation
4: yeah.
1: and readdress it and redirect it, but never actually really own it. Some people are very good at coming so close to owning it without owning it.
4: Mm-hmm. Yeah.
5: Yeah, I never understood that.
4: Yeah.
2: As somebody who is like a serial apologist, like I apologize for everything, mm-hmm. hitting somebody with a, I'm sorry you feel that way. It's like a drug.
1: Like you feel good doing that?
2: I feel so good telling somebody, I'm sorry you feel that way. Not I'm sorry that I did whatever I did. I'm sorry you took it that way. Oh, no but, accountability on my end.
1: But you do take accountability when, like just in your defense.
2: Yeah.
1: Like Maitland is not someone who does not take accountability if it is her problem.
2: Right, right.
1: But the other times, like that's you setting sort of a boundary.
2: The times that you fight the urge to apologize for anything you've said so far, but you just sprinkle in one, I'm sorry you feel that way.
4: Oh. Yeah, I'm sorry you took it that way.
1: One-uppers, know-it-alls, and all of them just need to STFU. Boom. people who argue just because that's their communication form.
4: That's
1: like,
4: a frustrating
1: type. Like they're on a sports
4: type.
1: Talk mm-hmm. show or a left versus right talk show all the time.
4: Yeah, where you can never be around them and not have to have a discussion about something you don't care about that much. Like, there are plenty of things that I can have a discussion about for a good, you know, 3-5 minutes or whatever, but then I go... Yeah, I don't care this much. Yeah. I'm bored.
5: Yeah,
4: like I don't want to do this anymore.
5: Like, what about people that brag about things that you don't need to brag about?
1: Example.
5: How much somebody works, how little they sleep. And I'm thinking specifically of a trip that we were on years ago.
1: I know which one.
5: And we were talking to somebody from, I don't even know if they worked for the radio station or they were somehow associated.
1: I think they were a part owner.
5: Yeah, they were in the orbit of the radio station, but it doesn't really matter.
1: But they didn't normally work with the station we were at.
5: Exactly. And we sat down and they came in hot. They showed up like 20 minutes late to dinner, which whatever, that's fine. I mean,
1: you have
5: stuff going on. But they, as soon as they sat down, like we didn't even get introduced to this person. We had never met them before. And he was just like, yeah, you know, I slept like 2 hours last night because I was driving up and down the coast going from this station to that station. And typically I work 98 hours a week and, you know, I'm fine. It's cool. I don't care. How much do you work? Oh, you only worked 20 hours yesterday? Pfft, whatever.
1: Right. I worked 26 hours on Tuesday.
4: Yeah.
1: You didn't.
5: Why are you bragging about this?
4: Yeah.
5: But also, hello, I'm Steve.
1: Yes. That was a remarkable night.
5: That was such a, we left there thinking like, who was that
1: we
5: guy?
1: We had two dinners, the fun one before he got there, and then the one that he was there
4: the
1: for.
4: Good 20-minute dinner.
1: Yeah. This one, a lot of text coming in about this. The most annoying people who can't have a serious conversation. I have a neighbor that will always try to sneak in dirty jokes or stupid sayings, and it derails the conversation when I'm talking. It's annoying, and I can see it coming from a mile away. His wife rolls her eyes, and she knows she can't stop him.
5: That's rough.
1: That is where you
5: like deep having conversations.
1: Or just it doesn't have to be deep, but real.
5: Right. Yeah.
1: Stop working in like the same bit you've used for 40 years.
2: Or yeah, when you're tiptoeing around in your own conversation to not place those little landmines that you know that they're going to set off. You're just like, you're tiptoeing around. Just like, I know I can't say do because he'll be like, oh, you said do do.
5: Yeah. It's Michael Scott. You have to make sure that you don't say something that he's going to reply with. That's what she said.
2: Yeah.
1: All right. More next. It is the Free Beer and Hot Wing Show. 92.7 WQLZ, the rock station.
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2: Oh, we got this one on the app. I think I have to fire our babysitter, and it's all porn's fault.
1: Oh, boy.
2: Recently, my wife and I have gotten into a really nice habit of using porn to help us get in the mood. It's been fun discovering what she's into and having us discover more about each other. But the downside is that she's seen how much babysitter porn is out there, and I guess it's made her realize how hot our babysitter is. I don't know if she thinks I'm going to take a shot at her like they do in porn, or maybe she's worried that she will. I just know that it sucks that I have to take someone's job away because of how attractive they are. Either way, my wife wants her out of the picture. Is there more to this than what I'm seeing?
3: You don't have to do this. This is on her. Yeah. This is her job.
1: Yeah.
3: You don't like the babysitter because now you're worried about her cuteness? You fire her and you tell her why. I don't want any part of this.
1: I wouldn't even be there.
3: Hell no. Nope. Like, I'm going to go live in a hotel until you take care of this.
4: Well, also, you don't need to tell the babysitter why.
2: Right.
4: You don't need, you know, you can make something up or you can just be like, hey, yeah, we're just not going out as much as we used to. You don't need to sit your babysitter down and say, you know, there's a genre of pornography.
2: Mm-hmm. And we both just can't be trusted around you and your hotness. You sound so creepy.
1: Yeah.
2: I should find her and tell her to quit.
4: If you do have that conversation, record it and send it to us.
2: Yes, please.
4: Because I would love to listen to that.
1: Yeah. But what do you tell her then?
2: We can't afford you anymore.
4: Yeah, we're not going out as much. The kids are getting older. We, you know, the neighbor next door is going to watch them.
2: I have a niece that I don't potentially think I may want to bang someday.
3: Yeah.
1: Yeah.
3: Yeah, I've got an
2: ugly. Watch them.
3: I've got an ugly niece who needs a job.
2: Yeah.
1: That's what you're. That's what Tommy just sent us in the group message. Like, so in the interview process, do you have to vet the potential babysitters out by how ugly they are?
4: Yeah.
3: Yeah.
1: Like, do you tell them, like, hey, we'd like you to come over and, you know, meet the family and the kids and, hey, do me a favor, don't get gussied up.
3: Yeah. Yeah. Yeah. You have to interview them and go, hey, give us your thoughts on yoga pants and short skirts. For or against?
4: Awkward. No.
3: Oh, you're for? Yeah, sorry.
2: We have a uniform for you. It's sweatpants.
3: Yeah.
1: Really, really big sweatpants.
3: Yeah. It's a gingham dress that goes to your ankles, and you have to wear this ugly apron.
4: Yeah. Put a burlap sack on your head.
1: You think the sweatpants on the back say not squishy?
2: Yes.
4: Not juicy.
1: Not juicy. Yeah. Juicy, that's what it was.
3: Already juiced.
1: Couldn't remember. Juicy, squishy, whatever.
2: Totally raisin.
3: Mm-hmm.
1: Text, I thought they were going to say that they saw their babysitter in the porn.
4: Oh, that would be so
3: hot.
4: That
3: would have been so hot, yeah.
1: She'd have never been fired.
3: My God.
1: Hey, we're going to cut your pay. Unless there's something you can do about it. This text from West Michigan. Have you thought about fattening her up?
3: Oh, yeah. Give her that other dude's snacks.
2: Oh, wow.
1: What you been doing? Overfeeding the babysitter.
3: Yeah, that wouldn't sound creepy either. We're fattening her up.
4: Plumping her up a bit.
3: Yeah.
1: Hold this apple in your mouth.
3: What?
1: That is, that's something.
3: Mm-hmm.
1: On the way, people need advice. Do you need some? 1-800-947-3979. Back in a moment. It is the Free Beer and Hot Wings Show.

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1: People need advice. 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Or if it's a little longer, you can email it, idiots@freebeerandhotwings.com. Brooks in Nashville writes, "Hey, fellas, ladies, and TJ the DJ. Over the weekend, I went through my girlfriend's phone. Our relationship is fine like that. So going through each other's phone is a non-issue, but I found her texting pics of herself to my dad and my brother, asking if the pic was cute enough to send to me."
2: Jesus Christ.
3: What?
2: Shut up. This doesn't
3: exist. No, because you do that to one of your friends, like a girlfriend.
1: If outfits she was wearing on our dates would be a turn-on for me. If I'm being honest, my brother and my dad give great feedback on this, but it's weird, right?
3: Well, yeah, because now she's in their spank banks.
2: These are worlds that I do not live in.
3: No.
1: Maitland, have you ever sent a potential photo you were going to send to a beau to anyone in their family first to check it out? Like, hey, do you think my gams look good?
4: I think only like once or twice.
1: Wait, really?
4: No.
1: Okay. Like, more information, please, right now.
5: You think your son's going to like this?
3: He's found this vintage Steve Miller t-shirt. Think that's going to turn him on?
4: It would turn me on.
3: I know.
2: Wait, you wearing a Steve Miller shirt would turn you on?
4: Yeah, I think so.
2: Okay.
3: Hey, mirror.
4: Right?
3: Check out these duds. Oh my God. That's hilarious.
1: The text to the babysitter guy's overlooking an opportunity to get himself in a life ruining three way.
3: Yeah.
1: Those work out literally none of the time.
3: True. Yeah.
1: 1-800-947-3979.
2: I got one from, let's see, hold on, I had it pulled up. It was from somebody in Kentucky. Dang it. Where did it go? Sorry about that.
1: Well, you find that one. A year ago, I met someone online. We began talking daily. Tons in common. We vibed well. Last August, I took a 900-mile trip to meet her. Best blindish first date. The chemistry and the connection was real. Time was our enemy, though. I had a child graduating this spring that I would not miss. She understood, but as time went on, she grew silent and eventually completely ghosted me. Yesterday evening, I completely and accidentally added her on social media while scrolling people I may know. She added me back. I panicked and rescinded my request. What should I have done? What should I do now if she asks why the add and the delete? She still has my number. I'm not sure. Why did you delete it?
4: Yeah.
2: Yeah. Was it just...
1: It doesn't sound like it ended badly, right? You just sort of drifted apart because it wasn't the right time for you.
2: Yeah, I don't believe that, because when you send a friend request, you have the opportunity to delete it right away. So if you truly did it by accident, you would have sent it and be like, oh, geez, unsend.
1: Yeah.
2: You're saying that you accidentally did that, she immediately accepted it. Something's not adding up.
1: Seems like you, I don't know. Like, there may be just something left out of that story.
2: Yeah.
4: Yeah. I mean, at that point, if she adds you back, you're Facebook friends now. Deal with it. It's fine.
1: Yeah. Back in a moment, it is the Free Beer and Hot Wing Show. 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
1: Stephen is in Manchester, Tennessee. Hi, Stephen. How are you?
2: Pretty good. How y'all doing?
1: Very good. You're in Manchester listening on 102.9 The Buzz.
2: Yes, sir.
1: And you have a chance to win $1,000 right now. How does that make you feel?
2: Feels awesome. Okay.
1: All right. How long have you been awake?
2: About 6 hours.
1: Oh, okay.
3: Okay.
1: Do you
3: get up early?
1: 6 hours. My goodness. You're a cook. You see, yeah. You got to get up and do breakfast, don't you?
2: Yes, sir.
1: Yeah, man. Oh, that's a real deal. All right. Well, you're tuned up and ready to go. Let's see if you can win $1,000. Steven, you have to answer all 10 questions before the buzzer sounds. Can't be during, has to be before. Get all 10 right and you win. You can pass on a question and we will come back to it. Okie doke?
2: Yes, sir. Gotcha.
1: All right. Are you ready?
2: Yep.
1: Then, Steven, your turn on the $1,000 Minute of Mayhem begins in 3, 2, 1. What U.S. band features members Billy Joe Armstrong, Mike Dirnt, and Trey Cool?
2: Pass.
1: What reality TV show is based on the lives of the Robertson family?
2: Pass.
1: Montezuma was the emperor of which ancient society?
2: Pass.
1: In the computer world, what does the abbreviation RAM stand for?
2: Pass.
1: What was the mailman's name on Seinfeld?
2: Keith.
1: Who is the duo that created the TV show South Park?
2: Pass.
1: If a car is going slowly in front of you and you move into the left lane of oncoming traffic to get in front of them, that is called what?
2: A merge.
3: Oh, my God. Unreal.
1: If a quarterback throws the ball to a receiver beyond the line of scrimmage, that is called a... Oh, dang it!
2: Terrible.
1: Shoot biscuits. Dang it. All right, let's
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1: Pass. Anyone?
2: Random access memory?
1: Yes. What was the mailman's name on Seinfeld?
3: Steven said Keith.
1: Okay. I saw the strategy turn there. You're like, all right, I'm going to have to answer some of these. Not going to have time to just keep reading them. It is not Keith, though. It is Newman. So the rest of them were gibberish questions I made up on the fly where the answer would have been passed, like this one. When you move into the left lane of oncoming traffic and you're moved by a slower car in front of you, that is called what?
3: Keith said emerge.
1: You dirty troll. No, the answer is pass. I'm sorry.
3: Pass, yeah.
1: Steven.
3: Your one chance.
4: Double pass.
1: There you go. Thank you, bud.
4: Yes, sir.
1: All right. See you later. How many passes do you think is the most passes we've had where someone who still won? I think it's two.
3: Maybe two.
1: Certainly, we've had people win after they passed one time.
3: Well, and maybe not even win, but have enough time to actually have an answer.
1: Yes.
3: I mean, because that now you're effectively asking 12 questions.
1: Yeah.
3: So... we might need like a three pass and you're out rule or something.
1: Yeah.
3: I mean, because otherwise we're just saying questions for nothing.
1: You know what drives me crazy?
3: It's just busy work then.
1: About once a week, we'll get a text from someone and it's often the first text they've ever sent.
3: Yeah.
1: Free beer. Did you even check to see if you could read all those questions in 60 seconds? You think I'm the reason they're not getting done?
2: No.
3: Mm-hmm.
1: I mean, you can find the exception where, I read like an idiot.
3: Yeah.
1: But this is not a me problem.
3: No. If it seems like it's some sort of a reading problem or a trip up, we almost always just add some seconds to it.
1: Yeah.
3: I mean, we can. We just don't usually because that's not usually the problem.
1: Back in a moment, it is the Free Beer and Helbig. 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
1: What do we learn in just a moment? First, one more thing. I challenged you to find two things that don't go together. From the snack and cookie aisle with a fast food item. Did you come up with it yet? What'd you come up with? Anything? Anything pop to your head? If not, no big deal.
2: Yeah, nothing good. Oreos and Filet-O-Fish.
1: Mm. Closer than you'd think.
2: Okay.
1: And how about Oreos and a chicken filet, but not a Chick-fil-A? Now, this is a collaboration that some people are excited for. Now, it was only available in China. Initially, the collaboration with this. In China, Oreo released a line of Oreo cookies that were partnered with KFC for a spicy chicken cookie.
3: Ew.
1: The frosting inside had the 11 herbs and spices, and it was spicy. But now, KFC has doubled down, much as they did with their double down sandwich, where it was all chicken.
3: Oh,
1: as
3: yeah.
1: As the buns.
4: Double down.
1: Oreo is offering, or KFC is offering, Oreo-inspired chocolate buns with chicken breasts, crispy chicken breasts, featuring mashed potatoes with Oreo cookie crumbs as well on the side. There's also lettuce on the sandwich.
3: Ew.
1: Actually, I take it back. The mashed potatoes with Oreos are inside the sandwich. It is a topping.
2: So mashed potato, Oreo mashed potatoes on a chicken sandwich.
1: With a chocolate bun made from Oreo.
2: I'm on board with mashed potatoes along with chicken. That goes fine.
3: Yeah.
2: On a normal bun or maybe even a pretzel bun if you're crazy. But yeah, I don't think I'm enjoying the chocolate in there much. I'm happy to eat chocolate after I've eaten that sandwich.
1: I know you
2: not during.
1: Like to say that I enjoy sugar chicken, but I do not like sweet and savory generally mixed together. And chocolatey chicken sounds disgusting to me. Two of my favorite things in the world, ruined.
3: Yep.
1: What do we learn today? Tommy, what did you learn?
5: Yeah, show them that if you want free cuddles, shave your partner.
1: Make them cold. Mate, what did you learn?
3: I learned Edgar is going to get Eiffel Towered by his two meth head coworkers.
1: Kelly, what did you learn?
6: I learned traffic is like a box of chocolates.
1: Hot wings.
2: I learned that free beer is starting his period.
1: I am. I think it's going to be a rough one.
2: Yeah, it's a full moon, too. It corresponds. It's not going to be great.
1: That is all for today. It is the Free Beer and Hot Wings Show.
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1: 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It's Rocky with you on the weekend here on QLZ. I hope you enjoyed your free beer and hot wings this morning. 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

Love Avatar. 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Rocky with you on a Saturday morning. If you're not with me yet, I hope you are sleeping sweetly in bed. That sounds so good right now. Crack of noon would be nice. But that's coming up not too long from now. And to keep it up, it's Tool the Pot here on QLZ. Stick around. I'll be back in minutes.

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1: Evanescence, tell me when you've had enough.

we're starting to get into spooky season already, I guess. I don't know, at least if you get to the stores. It is Rocky with 92.7 WQLZ. Hope you're enjoying your morning. I swear every store I go into now has the Halloween stuff with, like, the Christmas stuff already backing up behind it. My God, what's happening? Who are you people? I don't mind it. I love scary season. It's Bad Flower with Ghost on QLZ.

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The new crop of deals has officially been harvested, and it's waiting for you at StealADealSPI.com.

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1: Beta just screamed in her car in frustration at being at her fifth grocery store and still finding no habanero peppers, scaring a man who was getting out of the adjacent car and didn't know a woman was going bonkers.
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It's Rocky with you on the weekend. 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

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And now Life is Beautiful. Here's 6 a.m. Turn it up.

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0: 92.7 WQLZ Fozzie's I Know Evil. 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

brand new Marilyn Manson on 92.7 WQLZ with Exit Wound. 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
1: Beta just screamed in her car in frustration at being at her fifth grocery store and still finding no habanero peppers, scaring a man who was getting out of the adjacent car and didn't know a woman was going bonkers.
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1: In this moment, featuring Rory Rodriguez of Dayseeker, I Want to Believe.

Alexa taking you through your afternoon rock session on 92.7 WQLZ. That was I Want to Believe from In This Moment featuring Dayseeker. And I want to believe I'm going to see you guys tonight at the WQLZ Band Battle. Blue Iris Dysfunctional Family and Immaculate Conception are going to go head to head. And you get to vote on who takes the title of WQLZ's favorite band. Coming out with us out at the Library Pizza and Sports Bar. The music starts at 6 sharp. It is going to be a great night of local rock. Thanks to Principal Financial, Coors, and Pepsi. I'll see you there. And up next is Volbeat's A Warrior's Call.

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Take me back to Sunday at the grandstand at the Illinois State Fair. Man, I need some more live music in my life. Thankfully, we've got that going tonight with the WQLZ Band Battle Finale out at the Library Pizza and Sports Bar. 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

0: love St. Paddy's Day as much as the folks at Darcy's Pint do, join them for the Halfway to St. Paddy's Day celebration. 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

Five Finger Death Punch on your afternoon rock session with Nails in the Coffin. 92.7 WQLZ Alexa here, and I can't wait to see my lovely listeners tonight at the Library Pizza and Sports Bar for the WQLZ Band Battle Finale. And then tomorrow, we got Cutting Edge Countdown from 10 a.m. to noon, where Cutter counts down the top 21 rock songs in the country, and he always seems to, like, know somebody. We're talking guests like Taylor Momsen, Jacoby Shaddix, he's had Mastodon, Five Finger Death Punch, you name him, Cutter probably knows him. We'll find out who's joining him tomorrow morning at 10 a.m. sharp with the Cutting Edge Countdown right here on WQLZ. Come smoke.

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1: Beta just screamed in her car in frustration at being at her fifth grocery store and still finding no habanero peppers, scaring a man who was getting out of the adjacent car and didn't know a woman was going bonkers.
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2: 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I said, oh, I wish I was the same as this end. Dead.
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Yeah, here we go for the 100th time. 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Filthy mouth, no excuse. 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

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While it's been a hot one out there, it has not been what we saw the week after the Illinois State Fair. But I do want to invite you out to the Library Pizza and Sports Bar because it is going to be live music heaven. It is the finale of the WQLZ band battle tonight. Music will begin at 6 o'clock with Blue Iris. Dysfunctional Family will be taking the stage just after 7. And 8 o'clock hour, we'll see Immaculate Conception, three bands vying to be crowned the band battle champion. You will be a deciding factor in that. So come on out to the Library Pizza and Sports Bar on Toronto Road in the Old Crows Mill Schoolhouse. Free to attend, all ages, WQLZ band battle finale is tonight. Music starts just after 6 o'clock. 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
17: Been an absolutely gorgeous day. Sunny, highs topping out in the lower 90s tonight. Going to be great for WQLZ band battle out here at the Library Pizza and Sports Bar. Partly cloudy, bring maybe a sweatshirt. Lows dropping down to 66. Mostly cloudy tomorrow. Could see a chance of some afternoon and some early evening showers. Highs making it to 83. And then Monday, partly sunny. Highs of 84.
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1: 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My name is Kyle. Whether you're bringing the Winnebago out or just bringing the Hyundai, get on out to the Library Pizza and Sports Bar. WQLZ Band Battle finale is tonight. Music starts just after 6 o'clock. We'll see Blue Iris, Dysfunctional Family, and Immaculate Conception all vying to be named the WQLZ Band Battle Champion. Library Pizza and Sports Bar on Toronto Road in the old Crow's Mill Schoolhouse. Keeping the rock going with Flyleaf. I'm so sick. It's QLZ.

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1: I wake up every morning with my head up in a daze. 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

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How the will I escape?

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8: Been a gorgeous day. Sun out there. Highs in the lower 90s. Going to be great tonight for WQLZ band battle out here at the library. Partly cloudy. Lows dropping down to 66. Might want to bring a sweatshirt out here. Mostly cloudy tomorrow. Could see some afternoon and evening showers. Highs topping out at 83. And then Monday, partly sunny. Highs of 84.
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What's going on? It is Kyle out here at the Library Pizza and Sports Bar, wrapping up sound check. Music will begin at 6 o'clock for the finale of the WQLZ Band Battle. Three bands vying to be named the Band Battle Champion: Blue Iris, Dysfunctional Family, Immaculate Conception, all playing tonight. You are a part of that voting process. Get on out here. It is a free show. 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Grab some drinks, grab some pizza. 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

0: 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We are out here at the Library Pizza and Sports Bar. WQLZ Band Battle finale is tonight. Three bands vying to be named the Band Battle Champion. We got Blue Iris, we got Dysfunctional Family, Immaculate Conception. Get on out here. Your vote counts. We got Chris out here at the library. You guys are throwing significant money back into the local music scene, aren't you?
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0: Yeah. 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

0: latest one from Marilyn Manson. That is called Exit Wound. It's on 92.7 WQLZ, the rock station. It is Kyle. The elusive Shaggy is sitting next to me. We also have Alexa out here at the Library Pizza and Sports Bar. What do you want to say, Shaggy?
1: Who shot the world?
0: What?
1: Who shot the world? You said it was the latest from Marilyn Manson, right?
0: Yeah.
1: Who shot the world? He's the exit wound, but who shot the world?
0: Now you're asking weird questions, Shaggy. So we are out here at the Library Pizza and Sports Bar. I don't know what Shaggy's been into. I think I know, though, but I won't say. Library Pizza and Sports Bar on the corner of Toronto Road, the old Crows Mill Schoolhouse. We are here tonight for the WQLZ Band Battle Finale. Blue Iris, Dysfunctional Family, Immaculate Conception will be playing tonight, vying for that crown of WQLZ Band Battle Champion. You must be out here. Grand champion. Yes, Shaggy. Yes. See, now he's making sense. So get on out here. Put your name in one of the buckets that will be put out at the end of the show, and we will find out who is going to be crowned the grand champion of the WQLZ Band Battle. Again, Blue Iris, Dysfunctional Family, Immaculate Conception. Music starts in just a little bit. We will see you out here at the Library Pizza and Sports Bar. 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
5: Been a gorgeous day. Plenty of sun. Highs topping out right in the lower 90s. Partly cloudy tonight. Lows dropping down to 66. Sun going to be setting in about an hour or so. Mostly cloudy tomorrow. Do have a chance of some afternoon, evening showers. Highs of 83. And then Monday getting back to the work week. Partly sunny. Highs of 84.
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We are out here at the Library Pizza and Sports Bar. WQLZ band battle is underway. The finale. Come on out here. Get out here before the end of the night. You could be voting on who will be crowned the band battle champion. Blue Iris is on stage right now. Dysfunctional Family will take the stage just after 7 o'clock. Immaculate Conception after 8 o'clock. And then the voting will begin, and your vote will count. WQLZ band battle out here at the Library Pizza and Sports Bar. 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But we will be out here all night long. We'll see you out here. It is Korn on QLZ.

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We are out here at the Library Pizza and Sports Bar. I'd say we. I'm talking about Alexa, Shaggy, myself. We will be out here all night long because it is the WQLZ Band Battle Finale. Blue Iris is on stage right now. Dysfunctional Family will take the stage just after 7:30-ish. And then Immaculate Conception will close out the night just after 8:30. And then that is when the voting begins. Your vote matters. You must be present to vote, but you can come on out and vote your favorite band, and that band will be crowned the WQLZ Band Battle Champion for 2026. The Library Pizza and Sports Bar is on Toronto Road in the old Crow's Mill Schoolhouse. 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Me and Shaggy are going to polish off, I think, a pepperoni and sausage here in just a little bit. But get on out here to the Library Pizza and Sports Bar for WQLZ Band Battle Finale. 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